0: Just hours after FISA extension measures failed in both the House and the Senate today over Bill Pulte's role as acting DNI director, President Trump announced he's nominated former SEC chair Jay Clayton to lead the agency. Mexico beat South Africa in the first match of the World Cup today in Mexico City. This is ABC News. In Northern Ireland, crowds of young men clashing for a second night with police in Belfast. Those violent protests erupted in the wake of an immigrant from Sudan who was charged with a brutal knife attack on a man in the city. Here's ABC's James Longman.
1: Police say protesters have been trying to reach a hotel they believe was housing immigrants, and disturbingly, earlier this week, some went door to door in a local street looking for foreigners and torching homes. Now, the family of the man who lost his left eye in that attack have appealed for calm, and they say that while they're completely devastated by what's happened to him, they reject violence as the response.
0: Last night's celebrations in New York City following the New York Knicks' record comeback win against the San Antonio Spurs led to police arresting more than 50 people outside Madison Square Garden. Authorities say rowdy fans getting out of hand, climbing poles and also scaffolding. Authorities say 10 officers were injured. Michelle Franzen, ABC News.
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5: Southwest Arkansas weather.
6: Tonight, we have a 40% chance of rain. We'll have increasing clouds with a low around 75 and a southwest wind around 5 miles per hour. Looks like a 60% chance of rain Friday, mostly cloudy, high near 87, partly cloudy Friday night with a low around 74. It'll be mostly sunny, high near 90 Saturday, and a 40% chance of rain with a low around 75 Saturday night. Sunday, 70% chance of rain, mostly cloudy with a high near 86. And Sunday night, 70% chance of rain, mostly cloudy with a low around 68.
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Here's Brian White and someone else's star here on our Country Music Thursday Night Get Together. Riley Green, the guy who made his mark in traditional country music with the song If Grandpas Never Die, and he's had many hits after that as well. He made his much-anticipated acting debut in season one of the CBS hit TV show Marshals, playing the character of Garrett, a troubled former Navy SEAL and teammate of Case Dutton, who's played by Luke Grimes. I never expected that he would say that Tim McGraw inspired him to try his hand at acting. He did so, read for a part in the Yellowstone spinoff, and even though Marshals is confirmed to launch season two this fall, Riley Green's character Garrett

0: Garrett was killed off in season 11, so it's unlikely that he'll appear in season 2 unless it's in a flashback. But Riley says hopefully he'll get another chance to act again in the near future. He's already auditioned for more acting roles since his episodes of Marshals.
1: I love days like these at the pool, but my moderate to severe plaque psoriasis can sometimes take me out of the moment. 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
4: 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I'm joined, as always, by my co-anchor, Snoop.
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0: There's Clint Black with Better Man here on our Country Music Thursday night. We were talking about Riley Green making his acting debut in the CBS hit show Marshals. Some fans probably already know that Riley Green's legal first name is actually Jonathan. But Riley is more than just a stage name. It's been his preferred name his whole life. He says, "But I don't even think I would turn if I heard somebody call me Jonathan. I know I got the name Riley because my great-granddaddy Paul, who I didn't know, he got a little dementia. He started calling my dad Riley. My dad's name is Kevin. Because of that story, he says his parents decided to pass the name down to their first son. So Jonathan became Riley Green."
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2: Tonight, we have a 40% chance of rain. We'll have increasing clouds with a low around 75 and a southwest wind around 5 miles per hour. Looks like a 60% chance of rain Friday, mostly cloudy, high near 87. Partly cloudy Friday night with a low around 74. It'll be mostly sunny, high near 90 Saturday, and a 40% chance of rain with a low around 75 Saturday night. Sunday, 70% chance of rain, mostly cloudy with a high near 86. And Sunday night, 70% chance of rain, mostly cloudy with a low around 68.
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0: It's Patty Loveless with You Can Feel Bad If You Want To, But I Don't. And it's all a state of mind, maybe. I'm Doyle King. Thank you for being a part of our Country Music Thursday night get-together. I'll be right back. Tim McGraw kicks off a nice long Texas-sized music set next with Where the Green Grass Grows.
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4: 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I'm joined, as always, by my co-anchor, Snoop.
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1: ABC News, I'm Michelle Franzen. After signaling a deal is close, President Trump calling off planned strikes on Iran and saying an agreement could be signed in a matter of days. ABC's Rachel Scott has more.
2: Hours after threatening to hit Iran very hard and seize the country's oil industry, President Trump abruptly backing off, claiming there is now a deal to end the war.
3: We just made a great settlement of the war with Iran, and we're going to be subject to finalization of documents, which should get done over the next few days.
2: Iran and the U.S. have been trading fire for days.
1: The House and Senate failing to pass short-term extensions of FISA wiretap authorization set to expire tomorrow, with bipartisan pushback over acting DNI Director Bill Pulte. President Trump now announcing he's nominating former SEC Chair Jay Clayton to head the intel agencies. World Cup fever building for tomorrow night's match in Los Angeles. The U.S. takes on Paraguay. This is ABC News. In Southern California, Pasadena police say a so-called horseplay incident between two officers led to one officer being injured.
4: Two officers were allegedly playing with their guns when one went off. In newly released dash cam video, as one officer is pulling into the Pasadena Police Department garage, another officer at the back of his patrol SUV pulls out his gun and points it, seemingly jokingly, at the officer pulling in. The officer pulling in then pulls out his gun again, seemingly jokingly, but the gun fires. The bullet went through the windshield and hit the first officer in the shoulder. It happened last September, but just now has become known publicly. The chief calls it horseplay or failing to follow safety rules. The officer who was shot has recovered. The chief says the officers involved were disciplined. Alex Stone, ABC News.
1: Severe storms once again targeting the Midwest with the threat of heavy winds and tornadoes. Confirmed tornadoes in east central Illinois already. Michelle Franzen, ABC News.
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10: Southwest Arkansas weather.
11: Tonight, we have a 40% chance of rain. We'll have increasing clouds with a low around 75 and a southwest wind around 5 miles per hour. Looks like a 60% chance of rain Friday, mostly cloudy, high near 87. Partly cloudy Friday night with a low around 74. It'll be mostly sunny, high near 90 Saturday, and a 40% chance of rain with a low around 75 Saturday night. Sunday, 70% chance of rain, mostly cloudy with a high near 86. And Sunday night, 70% chance of rain, mostly cloudy with a low around 68.
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Now, you don't have to listen. Just keep doing what you do. She's only one more hurt away, boy, from walking out on you. But if you want to keep her, one thing you better know.

0: It's Pam Tillis with Don't Tell Me What to Do. I'll love you forever if I want to, here on our Country Music Thursday night. It's been nearly a year since Hulk Hogan died. Authorities have finally closed the book on one of the biggest questions surrounding the wrestling legend's passing. A newly released investigative report concludes that Hogan died of natural causes. That ends months of speculation and lingering questions from some family members about exactly what happened in his final days. Investigation officially closed. According to Daily Mail, the Clearwater Police Department confirming that Hogan's death was ruled an attended natural death, and that follows an extensive investigation. The 72-page report says that investigators found no evidence of any criminal wrongdoing following an exhaustive review of the statements, medical records, surveillance footage from within the residence, and a visual inspection of Terry Bollea's body. There has been no evidence to indicate that the death of Terry Bollea was anything other than natural.
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0: It's a Nitty Gritty Dirt Band with partners, brothers, and friend here on our country music get-together. Taylor Swift and Travis Kelce's wedding plans may have just gotten a little bit more interesting. A new report claims the superstar couple could be considering one of New York City's most iconic venues for their big day. And it's not exactly the kind of place that most people picture for a wedding. According to Page Six, multiple sources say Madison Square Garden is being discussed as a potential venue for Swift and Kelce's highly anticipated wedding. The report claims that Swift and Kelce, both 36 years old, are planning to tie the knot over the 4th of July weekend in New York City, with privacy reportedly serving as a top priority. I guess that's why they're going to have it in the 20,000-seat Madison Square Garden. One source told the outlet that guests could be transported to that venue on blacked-out buses while taking advantage of Madison Square's multiple entrances and extensive security measures. Everyone's been sworn to secrecy, one source is claiming.
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2: Tonight, we have a 40% chance of rain. We'll have increasing clouds with a low around 75 and a southwest wind around 5 miles per hour. Looks like a 60% chance of rain Friday, mostly cloudy, high near 87, partly cloudy Friday night with a low around 74. It'll be mostly sunny, high near 90 Saturday, and a 40% chance of rain with a low around 75 Saturday night. Sunday, 70% chance of rain, mostly cloudy with a high near 86. And Sunday night, 70% chance of rain, mostly cloudy with a low around 68.
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0: Here's Diamond Rio with One More Day here on our Country Music Thursday night get-together. I'll be right back with a Texas Size music set. Hank Jr.'s kicking that off next.
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3: 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I'm joined, as always, by my co-anchor, Snoop.
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1: ABC News, I'm Dave Packard. President Trump calling off attacks on Iran, saying that now he's close to a deal and that it could be signed over the next few days. ABC senior Pentagon reporter Louis Martinez with what we know.
2: So the first details that we've gotten about this deal are coming from Israeli Prime Minister Bibi Netanyahu. But what we are talking about, according to Netanyahu, is the elimination, the removal of Iran's enriched uranium, the dismantling of Iran's uranium enrichment facilities, the limiting of their missile production, and the end of Iran's proxies.
1: President Trump announced the nomination of a U.S. attorney for the Southern District of New York and former SEC Chairman Jay Clayton as permanent director of national intelligence to replace controversial acting director Bill Pulte. The 2026 FIFA World Cup officially kicking off in Mexico City. First match saw Mexico score a 2-0 win over South Africa. This is ABC News. Police in Pasadena, California, say horseplay between two officers led to one officer being shot in the shoulder.
3: Two officers were allegedly playing with their guns when one went off. In newly released dash cam video, as one officer is pulling into the Pasadena Police Department garage, another officer at the back of his patrol SUV pulls out his gun and points it, seemingly jokingly, at the officer pulling in. The officer pulling in then pulls out his gun again, seemingly jokingly, but the gun fires. The bullet went through the windshield and hit the first officer in the shoulder. It happened last September, but just now has become known publicly. The chief calls it horseplay or failing to follow safety rules. The officer who was shot has recovered. The chief says the officers involved were disciplined. Alex Stone, ABC News.
1: Officials say 12 police officers were hurt in a second night of unrest in Northern Ireland. Anti-immigration protests erupted in Belfast after a stabbing attack left a man seriously injured. Dave Packer, ABC News.
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7: Tonight, we have a 40% chance of rain. We'll have increasing clouds with a low around 75 and a southwest wind around 5 miles per hour. Looks like a 60% chance of rain Friday, mostly cloudy, high near 87. Partly cloudy Friday night with a low around 74. It'll be mostly sunny, high near 90 Saturday, and a 40% chance of rain with a low around 75 Saturday night. Sunday, 70% chance of rain, mostly cloudy with a high near 86. And Sunday night, 70% chance of rain, mostly cloudy with a low around 68.
0: 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I'm in.

0: It's Dan Seals here on our Country Music Thursday Night Get Together. One birthday in country music today. This artist, this Texas country artist, born in Bandera, Texas in 1966, and he's turning 60 today. The singer and songwriter Bruce Robeson, who's written several songs that have become hits for other artists, including the number one, Traveling Soldier from The Chicks, Angry All the Time, recorded by Tim McGraw and Faith Hill in 2001. It was also a number one hit. And another number one that Bruce Robeson wrote was Wrapped, recorded in 2006 by George Strait. Happy 60th birthday to Bruce Robeson.
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5: It's time to review the top three highlights of the day. I'm joined, as always, by my co-anchor, Snoop.
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0: Here's Tim McGraw taking us down on the farm here on our Country Music Thursday night get-together. There were two deaths today in country music in 2015. The Grand Ole Opry's Jim Ed Brown died from lung cancer at the age of 81. The country music singer and TV and radio host who first found fame as a member of the Browns, a country music group he started with his two sisters in the 1950s. Pardon me. Later, he managed a successful solo career for decades, including some collaborations like I Don't Want to Have to Marry You. Jim Ed Brown and Helen Cornelius did that song. And in 2015, country singer Randy Howard was killed in a gunfight with a bounty hunter at the age of 65. According to Tennessee authorities, the bounty hunter had arrived at Randy Howard's home to take him into custody after a missed court appearance. That's when Howard opened fire. The bounty hunter shot back, killing Howard. The warrant for his arrest initially issued for DUI, possession of drug paraphernalia, possession of a firearm while intoxicated, and driving on a revoked license. But he didn't want to go to jail, and he didn't.
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2: Tonight, we have a 40% chance of rain. We'll have increasing clouds with a low around 75 and a southwest wind around 5 miles per hour. Looks like a 60% chance of rain Friday, mostly cloudy, high near 87. Partly cloudy Friday night with a low around 74. It'll be mostly sunny, high near 90 Saturday, and a 40% chance of rain with a low around 75 Saturday night. Sunday, 70% chance of rain, mostly cloudy with a high near 86. And Sunday night, 70% chance of rain, mostly cloudy with a low around 68.
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0: As Terry Gibbs, Somebody's Knickety Knocking, here on our Country Music Thursday night. Looking at country music history today, it was 1969 when the movie True Grit, directed by Henry Hathaway, starring John Wayne and Glenn Campbell, was released. Today in 69, that film gave Glenn Campbell a Golden Globe nomination for Most Promising Newcomer.
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I lost a universal joint and I had to use my finger. This tall lady stopped and asked if I had plans for dinner. Said, no thanks, ma'am. Back home, we like the girls that sing.

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1: ABC News, I'm Dave Packer. A deal with Iran to end the war is very close. That's what President Trump says and why he says he called off fresh strikes on the nation. ABC's Rachel Scott in the Oval Office asking the president.
2: You have said before that Iran and the United States were close to a deal. It has not happened yet. Why are you so convinced that this time is different?
3: Because they've taken a pounding. They've taken a pounding like very few people could take. And they want to make the deal a lot more than I do.
1: Severe weather across the Midwest, leading now to more than 1,400 flight cancellations today. The biggest impact, Chicago. Air traffic controllers evacuated the Midway Tower due to a tornado warning. Baltimore City Public Schools says federal immigration agents arrested two people on school grounds of an elementary middle school today. A spokesperson confirming that pre-K and kindergarten graduation ceremonies were taking place at the time of the arrests. No immediate comment from DHS. This is ABC News. The federal government is warning an El Nino system could produce severe weather in the U.S.
4: It is a very strong El Nino that has formed in the Pacific Ocean, according to the National Oceanic and Atmospheric Administration. And meteorologists say conditions will strengthen over the next few months with water temperatures rising in the Pacific Ocean. Typically, that means a storm track hones in on Southern California in the winter months, leading to extreme flooding conditions. And the northern half of the U.S. and parts of Alaska are more likely to see warmer than average temperatures and dry conditions in the winter, but each El Nino is different in terms of timing and magnitude. Alex Stone, ABC News, Los Angeles.
1: The opening of the Gordie Howe International Bridge connecting the U.S. and Canada over the Detroit River has been delayed due to unresolved issues. A ribbon-cutting ceremony at the bridge had been scheduled for Friday. The mile-and-a-half-long bridge connects Detroit with Windsor, Ontario. Dave Packer, ABC News.
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9: Tonight, we have a 40% chance of rain. We'll have increasing clouds with a low around 75 and a southwest wind around 5 miles per hour. Looks like a 60% chance of rain Friday, mostly cloudy, high near 87. Partly cloudy Friday night with a low around 74. It'll be mostly sunny, high near 90 Saturday, and a 40% chance of rain with a low around 75 Saturday night. Sunday, 70% chance of rain, mostly cloudy with a high near 86. And Sunday night, 70% chance of rain, mostly cloudy with a low around 68.
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0: There's Crystal Gayle here on our Country Music Thursday night that continues with Daddy Frank the Guitar Man. Here's The Hag.
1: Let me tell you about a song that I feel explains itself. It's called Daddy Frank the Guitar Man.

0: There's Tracy Lawrence with How a Cowgirl Says Goodbye. Notes from country music history today include, in 1949, a 25-year-old Hank Williams made his debut at the Grand Ole Opry. He became the first performer ever to receive 6 encores. There was a number one that hit the chart today in 1978. Willie Nelson's remake of Hoagie Carmichael's Georgia on My Mind was number one. And Nelson won a Grammy Award for Best Male Country Vocal Performance for that song. And in 1988, Reba was at number one on the country chart with her 15th studio album, the title signifying she'd become so well-known she could be identified by first name only. A number one for Reba today in 1988. And in 2015, Willie Nelson and Merle Haggard made their way back to the top of the charts with Django and Jimmy. That duet's album debuted at number one on the Billboard charts.
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6: 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I'm joined, as always, by my co-anchor, Snoop.

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0: Yeah, you should hustle down to T-Mobile like a dog chasing a squirrel chasing a nut.
1: Nice analogy, Snoop. Dogs do love to chase squirrels.
0: And squirrels love to chase those nuts.
1: On the highlight number two, at T-Mobile, families can save 20% every month versus the other big guys.
0: That is very impressive. You know, y'all can take some of those savings and buy some Snoop merchandise.
1: That's exactly what I'm planning on doing with my savings, Snoop. Now, for our final highlight, take it away.
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1: It's time to review the top three highlights of the day. I'm joined, as always, by my co-anchor, Snoop.
0: Hey, what up, though?
1: Snoop, number one has to be getting the new iPhone 16 Pro with Apple Intelligence at T-Mobile.
0: Yeah, you should hustle down to T-Mobile like a dog chasing a squirrel chasing a nut.
1: Nice analogy, Snoop. Dogs do love to chase squirrels.
0: And squirrels love to chase those nuts.
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0: There's Dolly with those memories of you here on our Country Music Thursday night. I hadn't forgotten about my Facebook post tonight. It features the Red Clay Strays. Here we got a group who's gone on to rewrite the possibilities for themselves and others without any significant support from radio or the rest of mainstream country music. Even before this album, the Red Clay Strays had made it, and they'd made it in their own way, improbably winning both the CMA and ACM Vocal Group of the Year awards as undeniably outsiders. They have a new album out, and Saving Country Music has a review of that album, and I have several videos posted up from the Red Clay Strays on my Facebook post tonight. My page is Doyle, spelled D-O-Y-L-E, Doyle King, on Facebook.
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2: Tonight, we have a 40% chance of rain. We'll have increasing clouds with a low around 75 and a southwest wind around 5 miles per hour. Looks like a 60% chance of rain Friday, mostly cloudy, high near 87, partly cloudy Friday night with a low around 74. It'll be mostly sunny, high near 90 Saturday, and a 40% chance of rain with a low around 75 Saturday night. Sunday, 70% chance of rain, mostly cloudy with a high near 86. And Sunday night, 70% chance of rain, mostly cloudy with a low around 68.
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0: There's Faith Hill with Someone Else's Dream here on our Country Music Thursday Night Get-Together. That wraps it up for my time with you tonight. I'm going to turn things over to Linda Flores and get you started and her show started with a nice long Texas-sized music set. Ricky Skaggs' Country Boy kicks it off right after this.
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3: 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I'm joined, as always, by my co-anchor, Snoop.
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2: Calling off another round of strikes in Iran, President Trump now says a deal to end the war could be signed as early as this weekend. And what makes this time different?
3: We will not have a nuclear weapon. They've agreed to that. There will be no, which is the whole reason, which is a big part of the reason.
4: Is that going to be your agreement, sir?
3: They will not only not have, they will not purchase, develop in any way, any shape, in any way, shape, or form, a nuclear weapon. They will not have a nuclear weapon.
2: Vance Bolter, the man charged with killing former Minnesota House Speaker Melissa Hortman and her husband, and wounding another Democratic lawmaker, State Senator John Hoffman and his wife, has changed his plea to guilty in his federal case as part of a deal with prosecutors to avoid the death penalty. U.S. Park Police investigating what it's calling vandalism after the numbers 86 and 47 were found marked in the grass on the National Mall, not far from the site of President Trump's UFC Freedom 250 event this weekend. This is ABC News. A trial is underway in Los Angeles for Jonathan Rendernecht, accused of starting what eventually grew into last year's deadly Palisades fire. Prosecutors claim Rendernecht wanted revenge. ABC News legal contributor Brian Buckmeyer.
5: With this defendant and the idea of setting the fire in a specific community that has high income individuals and why he would do that, I think that lends itself to this is a thing that people can understand, can connect, can make sense of. And they can say, okay, you're isolated. You don't like a certain population of people. You are fascinated with fire. A person who has these connective tissues would do this.
2: Personnel are accounted for after a huge blaze at a Tracy, California medical manufacturing and distribution facility. Authorities issued respiratory alerts and blocked off roads impacted by the smoke south of Stockton. There is an existing red flag warning in California's Central Valley with temperatures in the 90s. The cause of the fire is under investigation. Dave Packer, ABC News.
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0: MCC, Mary Chapin Carpenter, Shut Up and Kiss Me. 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I'm Bosch, keeping you company with more great country coming up next right here.
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0: Hank Jr., I'm For Love, I'm Bosch. Coming up, some great songs by Hal Ketchum, Juice Newton, and Sawyer Brown is next with Thank God For You.
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1: ABC News, I'm Dave Packer. An apparent de-escalation in the war with Iran. President Trump calling off strikes and claiming a deal could be signed this weekend.
2: Most importantly, we have a deal that Iran will never have a nuclear weapon, which was the whole purpose of what we had to go through to get this. So it was a big, very big thing.
1: President Trump has nominated Jay Clayton to be his new director of national intelligence. Clayton's the U.S. attorney for the Southern District of New York. The nomination comes after Trump selected Bill Pulte to serve in the role as an acting capacity. His lack of experience caused an uproar on Capitol Hill. Fire officials in Northern California say high winds, high temperatures, and low humidity all made fighting a massive medical warehouse fire very difficult. The 1 million square foot facility about 60 miles east of San Francisco was completely destroyed. The cause is unknown. Those officials also say there that the building's sprinklers were not working and the water supply was limited. This is ABC News. Police are warning about criminals recruiting teenagers online to carry out violent crimes, including murders, bombings, and abductions. ABC's Aaron Katursky reports.
3: Anneli Berg's 16-year-old son, Rio, was a victim.
4: Still hard to believe.
3: In 2025, he was on his way home when a hooded stranger came up from behind, pulled a gun, and opened fire, killing young Rio, who was not the intended target. Police say the gunman was no professional assassin, but a fellow teen, recruited for the job online by a gang.
4: The kids do the dirty work for them, and then they just throw them away.
3: The 16-year-old hitman in this case was immediately caught, convicted, and sent to prison. So it's two young lives wasted. Police say this online recruitment trend is spreading and should be a wake-up call for parents.
1: A collaboration between Visa and OpenAI will allow ChatGPT to shop and make transactions on users' behalf. Visa says it plans to have safeguards to prevent overspending and authorized purchases. Dave Packer, ABC News.
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0: 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I'm Bosch, having a great time keeping you company tonight with more great country coming up next right here.
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0: 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I'm Bosch, keeping you company tonight with more great country coming up next right here.
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2: ABC News, I'm Dave Packer. A U.S. official saying it appears Iran has attempted to strike commercial ships transiting the Strait of Hormuz, adding U.S. forces shot down two Iranian one-way attack drones. Traffic flow through the strait continues. This is President Trump did it about face. After threatening devastating strikes, he's now saying the U.S. and Iran are on the brink of a deal.
3: It'll be soon. Maybe this weekend.
2: Iran's Ministry of Foreign Affairs saying Iran has not reached a final conclusion. The man charged with killing former Minnesota House Speaker Melissa Hortman and her husband and wounding another Democratic lawmaker, State Senator John Hoffman and his wife, has changed his plea to guilty in his federal case avoiding the death penalty. Southwest Airlines responding after a report of a passenger plane making contact with a parked plane while taxiing at Greene International Airport in Rhode Island. The airline says they're investigating and have reaccommodated affected passengers. This is ABC News. About a year since some schools started banning cell phones, early evidence shows students starting to do better, and teachers noting improved social connections and fewer conflicts. ABC's Bethany Bronsilva has more.
4: The research is mixed so far. The largest study to date found that cell phone bans are very effective at reducing phone use during the school day, no surprise. But researchers didn't see immediate gains in test scores. But that said, a study from Florida found improvements in both attendance and academic performance after schools had time to adjust to the policy. And experts say that's an important point because educational gains often take longer to show up than behavioral changes.
2: A day before a court-ordered deadline to remove Donald Trump's name from the Kennedy Center, the Department of Justice filed a notice of appeal to challenge the ruling. Trump's name has already been removed from the Kennedy Center's website and its YouTube page, but remains on the building's facade. Dave Packer, ABC News.
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0: 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I'm Bosch, having a great time keeping you company tonight with more great country coming up next right here.
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0: The Nitty Gritty Dirt Band, Oh What a Love. I'm Bosch. Coming up, some great songs by George Strait, Ricky Van Shelton, and Terry Clark is next with Better Things to Do.
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0: George Strait, Heartland. What a great tune. I'm Bosch, having a great time hanging out with you tonight with more great country coming up next right here.
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2: ABC News, I'm Dave Packer. An apparent de-escalation in the war with Iran, President Trump calling off strikes and claiming a deal could be signed this weekend.
3: Most importantly, we have a deal that Iran will never have a nuclear weapon, which was the whole purpose of what we had to go through to get this. So it was a big, very big thing.
2: President Trump has nominated Jay Clayton to be his new director of national intelligence. Clayton's the U.S. attorney for the Southern District of New York. The nomination comes after Trump selected Bill Pulte to serve in the role as an acting capacity. His lack of experience caused an uproar on Capitol Hill. Fire officials in Northern California say high winds, high temperatures, and low humidity all made fighting a massive medical warehouse fire very difficult. The 1 million square foot facility about 60 miles east of San Francisco was completely destroyed. The cause is unknown. Those officials also say there that the building's sprinklers were not working and the water supply was limited. This is ABC News. Police are warning about criminals recruiting teenagers online to carry out violent crimes, including murders, bombings, and abductions. ABC's Aaron Katursky reports.
4: Annalie Berg's 16-year-old son, Rio, was a victim.
5: Still hard to believe.
4: In 2025, he was on his way home when a hooded stranger came up from behind, pulled a gun, and opened fire, killing young Rio, who was not the intended target. Police say the gunman was no professional assassin, but a fellow teen, recruited for the job online by a gang.
5: The kids do the dirty work for them, and then they just throw them away.
4: The 16-year-old hitman in this case was immediately caught, convicted, and sent to prison. So it's two young lives wasted. Police say this online recruitment trend is spreading and should be a wake-up call for parents.
2: A collaboration between Visa and OpenAI will allow ChatGPT to shop and make transactions on users' behalf. Visa says it plans to have safeguards to prevent overspending and authorized purchases. Dave Packer, ABC News.
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0: 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Yeah.

0: 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I'm Bosch, keeping you company tonight with more great country coming up next.
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0: Alan Jackson, Don't Rock the Jukebox. Great advice. I'm Bosch, giving you company tonight. Coming up, Keith Whitley with Earl Thomas Conley, Dwight Yoakam, and Mel Tillis is next with Coca-Cola Cowboy.
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0: Keith Whitley and Earl Thomas Conley, Brotherly Love. I'm Bosch, keeping you company tonight with more great country coming up next.
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1: ABC News, I'm Dave Packer. A U.S. official saying it appears Iran has attempted to strike commercial ships transiting the Strait of Hormuz, adding U.S. forces shot down two Iranian one-way attack drones. Traffic flow through the strait continues. This is President Trump did an about-face. After threatening devastating strikes, he's now saying the U.S. and Iran are on the brink of a deal.
2: It'll be soon. Maybe this weekend.
1: Iran's Ministry of Foreign Affairs saying Iran has not reached a final conclusion. The man charged with killing former Minnesota House Speaker Melissa Hortman and her husband and wounding another Democratic lawmaker, State Senator John Hoffman and his wife, has changed his plea to guilty in his federal case avoiding the death penalty. Southwest Airlines responding after a report of a passenger plane making contact with a parked plane while taxiing at Green International Airport in Rhode Island. The airline says they're investigating and have reaccommodated affected passengers. This is ABC News. About a year since some schools started banning cell phones, early evidence shows students starting to do better, and teachers noting improved social connections and fewer conflicts. ABC's Bethany Bronsilva has more.
3: The research is mixed so far. The largest study to date found that cell phone bans are very effective at reducing phone use during the school day, no surprise. But researchers didn't see immediate gains in test scores. But that said, a study from Florida found improvements in both attendance and academic performance after schools had time to adjust to the policy. And experts say that's an important point because educational gains often take longer to show up than behavioral changes.
1: Lesson. A day before a court-ordered deadline to remove Donald Trump's name from the Kennedy Center, the Department of Justice filed a notice of appeal to challenge the ruling. Trump's name has already been removed from the Kennedy Center's website and its YouTube page, but remains on the building's facade. Dave Packer, ABC News.
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0: 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I'm Bosch, having a great time keeping you company tonight with more great country coming up next.
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0: John Conley, I Don't Remember Loving You. I'm Bosch. On the way, some great country tunes by Clint Black, Barbara Mandrell, and Toby Keith is next with You Ain't Much Fun.
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0: Clint Black. Put yourself in my shoes. I'm Bosch, keeping you company tonight with more great country coming up next right here.
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1: ABC News, I'm Dave Packer. An apparent de-escalation in the war with Iran. President Trump calling off strikes and claiming a deal could be signed this weekend.
2: Most importantly, we have a deal that Iran will never have a nuclear weapon, which was the whole purpose of what we had to go through to get this. So it was a big, very big thing.
1: President Trump has nominated Jay Clayton to be his new director of national intelligence. Clayton's the U.S. attorney for the Southern District of New York. The nomination comes after Trump selected Bill Pulte to serve in the role as an acting capacity. His lack of experience caused an uproar on Capitol Hill. Fire officials in Northern California say high winds, high temperatures, and low humidity all made fighting a massive medical warehouse fire very difficult. The 1 million-square-foot facility about 60 miles east of San Francisco was completely destroyed. The cause is unknown. Those officials also say there that the building's sprinklers were not working and the water supply was limited. This is ABC News. Police are warning about criminals recruiting teenagers online to carry out violent crimes, including murders, bombings, and abductions. ABC's Aaron Katursky reports.
3: Annalie Berg's 16-year-old son, Rio, was a victim.
4: Still hard to believe.
3: In 2025, he was on his way home when a hooded stranger came up from behind, pulled a gun, and opened fire, killing young Rio, who was not the intended target. Police say the gunman was no professional assassin, but a fellow teen, recruited for the job online by a gang.
4: The kids did the dirty work for them, and then they just throw them away.
3: The 16-year-old hitman in this case was immediately caught, convicted, and sent to prison, so it's two young lives wasted. Police say this online recruitment trend is spreading and should be a wake-up call for parents.
1: A collaboration between Visa and OpenAI will allow ChatGPT to shop and make transactions on users' behalf. Visa says it plans to have safeguards to prevent overspending and authorized purchases. Dave Packer, ABC News.
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0: Lone Star, what about now? I'm Bosch. It's Friday, June 12th. Happy birthday if today's your birthday. And share it with Ashley Cook, who's 29. It's National Great Dane Day, National Jerky Day, and National Peanut Butter Cookie Day. Love it.
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0: Travis Tritt, best of intentions. I'm Bosch. It's Friday, June 12th. On this day in history, in 1849, the gas mask was patented by Lewis Hazlitt. On this day in 1902, Horn and Hardart opened the first automat in Philadelphia. It's kind of like a cafeteria self-service. And on this day in 1939, the Baseball Hall of Fame is dedicated in Cooperstown, New York. Play ball.
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1: ABC News, I'm Sherry Preston. On Thursday, President Trump said the U.S. would be attacking Iran with full force, taking over its oil and gas operations and seizing Karg Island. Today, he says, once again, that a peace agreement is near.
2: A source telling ABC News a deal between the U.S. and Iran is now very close after mediators hit breakthroughs. Trump maintains the current ceasefire with Iran is still holding and now insisting a real peace deal with the regime is fully negotiated and that we're just days away from the war ending.
1: ABC's Melissa Adan, a key surveillance tool that allows the government to collect intelligence abroad, appears certain to expire. Congress failing to temporarily extend FISA in a protest over the president's pick of Bill Pulte to be acting director of national intelligence. SpaceX hits the NASDAQ today. Money raised in the IPO estimated to be $75 billion. If so, it would be the largest public offering in history. This is ABC News. Another night of violent storms across the Midwest.
3: The National Weather Service says at least three tornadoes hit towns outside of Chicago Thursday night as severe storms knocked out power and brought down trees. In McKinley Park, Jules Carrasco says even when the power is restored, the damage has been done.
4: The groceries that we bought was like maybe last us about a week, and it was almost like $200. So that's down the drain now.
3: Lots of travel plans down the drain, too. More than 1,500 flight cancellations. Air traffic controllers evacuated the Chicago Midway Tower due to a tornado warning. Dave Packer, ABC News.
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1: Oscar Ordonez, owner of Inside Baddie's Closet Boutique in Durham, North Carolina. She says people all over the country are trying to find more affordable ways to look good. Sherry Preston, ABC News.
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How old do you think I am? He said. I said, well, I didn't know. He said, I turned 65 about 11 months ago. I was sitting

said, women think about themselves when menfolk ain't around. And friends are hard to find when they discover that you're down. He said, I tried it all.

He was known as country music storyteller. He found his songwriting therapeutic, saying that once he finished a song, he felt like he had rounded up the emotions of an experience, allowing him to put it on a single page of paper. He was initially surprised how massive the track became, but said it was one of the most magical and pure songwriting experiences of his career. Old Dogs, Children, and Watermelon Wine from Tom T. Hall. Restless Heart, Reba McEntire, T. Graham Brown coming up in just a bit. Kenny Chesney's How Forever Feels. Big.

0: The band's lead singer, Larry Stewart, had just ventured off into a solo career from the first album without his voice, Big Iron Horses, It's Restless Heart, the first song from the collection, When She Cries, which became a top 10 hit. Bobby Gentry wrote the song and originally made it a hit, but Reba McEntire came to own it, and that's coming up next with her number one country remake.
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0: It was back when a candy bar cost you a quarter, a gallon of gas, 30 to 40 cents, a trip to the grocery store for the week for the family, maybe $30 to $40, and she was by his side. T. Graham Brown, telling it like it used to be. Good morning, it's the 12th of June. Chris Young and Dave Franco both celebrate their 41st birthday today. Also with birthdays, Timothy Busfield, Francis O'Connor, and Dave Thornton. George H.W. Bush was born on the 12th in 1924. And Anne Frank in 1929. Coming up, Paul Overstreet and Hank Jr.
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0: It's hard to believe it was 16 years ago in June of 2014 that George Strait performed the final show of his Cowboy Rides Away tour. As Alan Jackson joined him on stage, George Strait thanked him personally, saying that country music was a better place thanks to guys like you. Alan Jackson's grand finale show coming up on the 27th. And George Strait will be a part of that day as well. Coming up in just a bit, some Alabama for you right here.
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1: ABC News, I'm Sherry Preston. It's expected to be the biggest IPO ever, and it hits the NASDAQ today. SpaceX makes its Wall Street debut. The company is priced at 555 million shares at $135 a piece, a valuation of almost $1.8 trillion. After threatening another barrage of strikes against Iran, President Trump changes course again.
2: Hours after threatening to hit Iran very hard and seize the country's oil industry, President Trump abruptly backing off, claiming there is now a deal to end the war.
3: We just made a great settlement of the war with Iran, and we're going to be subject to finalization of documents. We should get done over the next few days.
2: Iran and the U.S. have been trading fire for days.
1: ABC's Rachel Scott. 500,000 power outages across the Midwest thanks to a line of storms that moved through Thursday and overnight. This is ABC News. Pro golfer Phil Mickelson has been kicked out of the California Golf Club, where he was a member.
4: His longtime club near San Diego confirms it has banned him. Golf Digest says it happened after Mickelson was accused of inappropriate contact with a female employee. An attorney for Mickelson says there is video evidence contradicting the allegations.
1: That's ABC's Hannah Patah. It has been a year since schools began adopting cell phone bans, and says ABC's Bethany Braun-Silva, some have seen changes.
5: The biggest takeaway is that classrooms feel different. Teachers report fewer distractions, more participation, and more face-to-face interaction among students. In New York, educators surveyed after the first year of the ban said students were more engaged in class and spending more time talking with one another instead of looking at those phones.
1: As for educational gains, they take longer to show up than behavioral changes, but some early studies in Florida have found improvements in attendance and academic performance. Sherry Preston, ABC News.
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Covering George Jones quite well, it's Sawyer Brown, and the race is on. They celebrate their 40th anniversary this year. T.G. Shepherd, Kenny Rogers, and Dolly Parton and Toby Keith are coming up for you in just a bit this hour. Here's Dwight Yoakam.

0: Though he's not necessarily casting his sails this summer, he is making his way across the states to celebrate his 50th anniversary this year. It's T.G. Shepherd doing some smooth sailing. It was a massive number one hit, not only in country music, but in pop as well. Coming up next from Kenny Rogers and Dolly Parton, and some Toby Keith in just a bit, too.
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6: 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The Maverick.

0: It's Toby Keith with a little less talk and a lot more action this weekend. His Toby Keith and Friends Golf Classic is happening in Norman, Oklahoma, with Trace Atkins as the headline performer. Sometimes money simply is the motivation. Such was the case for a song that Waylon Jennings hated, but knew it'd be a big hit. He was right. Not only did that hate live on during the recording session, but for the rest of his career, as he was forced to perform it at every show. That's coming up next, as well as some Exile and Leanne Rimes.
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0: After a bump in the road earlier this spring with a bout of laryngitis, Leanne Rimes, back in full voice, continues on her 30 years of blue tour this summer. Her next show coming up on the 26th of June. That happens in Marietta, Ohio. Some Mary Chapin Carpenter is on the way next for you right here.
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2: ABC News, I'm Sherry Preston. SpaceX hits the NASDAQ today. Money raised at its IPO, estimated to be $75 billion, so it would become the largest public offering in history. The stock sale also expected to make Elon Musk the world's first trillionaire. Powerful storms leaving 500,000 customers without power in several states.
3: In Wisconsin, fallen trees and utility poles littering the roads. In Iowa, torrential rain swamping communities, with some areas seeing more than 3 inches in a single day. The downpour stretching all the way to Pennsylvania. Forecasters say the combination of high heat and humidity is helping fuel these storms. Feels like temperatures could top 100 degrees today along parts of the East Coast.
2: That's ABC's Sophie Flay. Hours before he threatened to escalate the war by bombing Iran and taking over its oil facility, President Trump is now calling off new military strikes and claiming a breakthrough in negotiations to end the war. Iran is disputing that. This is ABC News. A massive fire destroying a warehouse complex in Tracy, California. Huge plumes of black smoke sent billowing into the air, prompting air quality concerns, but there were no injuries. A lawsuit has been filed against investigators who wrongly accused a man of a crime he didn't commit because of an AI program. It identified him from surveillance footage. Robert Dillon from Lee County, Florida, was arrested in 2024, says ABC's Andrea Fujii.
4: Dillon was accused of trying to lure a young child at a restaurant in Jacksonville Beach, 300 miles away. An investigator there submitted surveillance photos of the suspect to an AI facial recognition program, which found a 93% match to Dillon. The only other evidence, a witness who picked Dillon's photo out of a lineup.
2: Dillon says he's never even been to Jacksonville, says it took a year to get his record cleaned up. U.S. men's team making its World Cup debut against Paraguay in the group stage tonight in Southern California. Sherry Preston, ABC News.
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0: years, but look at today's local news. The Nashville Chamber of Commerce is excited to announce that country music star Neil McCoy will headline this year's annual Stand Up for America celebration at Nashville City Park on Saturday, July 4th. McCoy has enjoyed a highly successful career in country music, releasing 15 studio albums and charting 34 singles on country radio. He earned back-to-back number one hits with No Doubt About It and Wink from his platinum-certified album, No Doubt About It. During the late 1990s, he added two more platinum albums, a gold album, and six additional top 10 hits to his impressive resume. His seventh top 10 single, Billy's Got His Beer Goggles On, came from his self-released album, That's Life. In 2013, McCoy released Pride, a tribute to Charlie Pride, honoring his longtime friend, mentor, and country music legend, Charlie Pride. McCoy spent years opening for Pride after winning a talent contest that helped launch his career. Beyond music, McCoy is widely recognized for his patriotism and community service. He has participated in 15 USO tours, entertaining American troops around the world, and gained national attention for reciting the Pledge of Allegiance daily on Facebook for 10 consecutive years. McCoy's commitment to helping others has earned him multiple humanitarian awards from the Academy of Country Music, the Country Radio Broadcasters, and the Masonic Grand Lodge. He also founded the East Texas Angel Network, a charitable organization dedicated to improving the lives of children in East Texas who are living with terminal or life-threatening illnesses. Tickets for the Stand Up for America event are available now at the Nashville Chamber of Commerce, Southwest Arkansas Radio, and online by scanning the QR code featured on Stand Up for America promotional posters. Reserved tickets are $50 each. Adult general admission tickets are $25, children 6 to 12 are $10, and children under 5 are free. The Nashville Chamber of Commerce invites residents and visitors alike to join in this special Independence Day celebration featuring one of country music's most beloved entertainers. Howard County Judge Brent Pinkerton says county crews have been busy with a variety of projects as work continues across the county heading into the summer months. Speaking in an interview Thursday, Pinkerton provided an update on recent county operations, including ongoing infrastructure improvements and the financial resources being used to complete those projects. The judge began by discussing several projects that have been underway.
1: Well, recently, the Howard County Road Department had some asphalt work done in small sections. We had several culverts, and we still have several more throughout the county, but we had several culverts that were really bad shape as far as when you drive over it, it was really rough. So we took some of our money in the road department this year, and we replaced the surface and put asphalt on top of those culverts, multiple culverts on both Cornbridge North and County Line North. And then also we did one culvert each on both Jones Road and the Corinth Road. And then a couple of small patch areas on Mission Drive and Jacks Road. Now, the cost for doing those little small projects was almost right at $90,000. As we look back to last summer on what we did as far as asphalting goes and paving projects in the county, we spent last year more money than probably we've ever spent in one single year of local tax dollars to do projects. We spent $739,000 on asphalt paving last year.
0: Pinkerton also highlighted road work being completed by county crews this week.
1: We've been working on Possum Hollow Road here the last couple of days, trying to fix some spots in it. It's had a lot of heavier traffic on it recently, and so it's got some spots on Possum Hollow that are going to have to put some asphalt down in those patches, in those little small sections. But we dug down this week to get rid of some of that dirt that needs to be replaced in the base of the road on Possum Hollow, and we found water under the road. So that's no good. Water's not your friend when it comes to road projects. So we tore that completely apart and did like a French drain system in there so that when we put the dirt back over it, that it will water will drain out. It will not stand under the road surface. But those are a few things that we've got going on in Howard County. Looking forward to getting some paving done. And goal is to try to make things better for folks.
0: In addition to project updates, Pinkerton discussed the county sales tax fund and shared the current balance of the account.
1: Last year, voters in Howard County approved repurposing the sales tax, that money had been going to Howard Memorial Hospital to pay off the bonds for construction of our hospital. And that process was finished last year. Voters did agree to extend and continue that tax with repurposing for the county, the cities within the county, and then also a small portion of funds going to economic development and to Howard Memorial Hospital for their building and maintenance needs. So far, we have, counting this month, we have received sales tax revenue for 3 months now on that. And at this point, Howard County's portion of that, we keep it in a separate account so we know exactly how much money is being contributed to that account. $254,116.31 is in that account right now. We haven't done anything with it. We're trying to let it build up. But my plans are to ask the Quorum Court to help with some of this paving that we have. One road I did not mention in the other projects that I'd like to see done is York's Chapel Road. There's 1.7 miles of York's Chapel Road that is west of Highway 355. That is in pretty bad shape. It's a chip and seal road, and I'm not sure when it was originally done. I think somewhere probably about 1980, and it may have been resurfaced once since then. But we continually go out there, and the road department will do some pothole filling, and it's become to the point now to where there's more coal mix out there than there is actual chip and seal on the road, and because it just has so many potholes. So we are going to try to get that done as well. I'm going to see if the Quorum Court will give me the money out of this tax that the voters passed last year to get that done as well.
0: Judge Pinkerton's interview will continue Monday when he will discuss plans for the summer months and provide an update on state aid funding available to the county. Howard County 4-H County Chairperson Samantha Horn addressed the Nashville Rotary Club on Wednesday afternoon, providing an update on the local 4-H program and discussing the organization's upcoming Jackpot Livestock Show fundraiser. Horn was joined by Howard County 4-H members Guy Cooper Crowell and Emmy Trombley. She noted that Crowell participates in the Bridge Program, a leadership development initiative, while several other Howard County 4-H members are involved in the Teen Leadership Council, a program designed to develop leadership skills among older youth members.
2: These are two of our Livestock Club members. They're both heavily involved. They represent us very well on all levels, from county to the national level even, where they place very high in their classes. We win on, so all the way from county, district, regional, and national levels. Howard County's being represented, and not only that, but they're actually winning.
0: According to Horn, Howard County 4-H currently has between 100 and 120 active members. She explained that it costs approximately $20,000 to $25,000 annually to support members' participation in district, regional, state, and national contests and educational programs. Horn also reported that Howard County 4-H members recently competed in the O'Rama event in Ferndale, where participants enjoyed outstanding success. She said every Howard County contestant placed among the top three in their respective competitions.
2: He is a charter member for a new program that is going on at the state level, which is called the Bridge, and it's a leadership program that is teaching kids to come back to their counties and be leaders. And so I think that's very important. We sent four junior age kids for that. We also had TLC, and that's a teen leader conference, and those are teenage kids, and we had six there at that. Yesterday we had what's called O'Rama. O'Rama is, it's one of our big events. We have county, district, and state. We took 24 kids to county O'Rama, or to district O'Rama yesterday. We are on our fourth year in a row of having either a state officer, because we currently have the state president for our 4-H organization. We are on our fourth year in a row to actually have somebody sitting on the state officer team from right here in Howard County. We have kids, Anna Kate McKinnon and myself, were actually selected to go to Greece next week for 7 days. So our kids in 4-H are not just doing things here locally. They're doing outdoor skills competition. We were there last Monday at our 4-H center in Ferndale. Our junior high team, we took a brand new kid team in there. They won the whole thing. There were 64 kids involved from across the entire state of Arkansas. Every kid that we took placed in top three.
0: As part of her presentation, Horn encouraged community members and businesses to support this year's Jackpot Livestock Show by becoming sponsors. Sponsorship opportunities begin at $50, and the deadline to sign up as a sponsor is Monday, June 15th. Horn explained that the Jackpot Livestock Show has replaced the Barbecue Bowl fundraiser traditionally held in February. Funds raised through last year's event were donated to the Howard County 4-H Foundation and are used to help finance the various activities and programs in which local 4-H members participate.
2: Last year, our livestock club decided to have a jackpot show, and no individual club needs that kind of money that they were able to raise. So we have since then given it to the Howard County 4-H Foundation to replace our barbecue bowl, because that foundation supports our whole program. So our new main fundraiser is the livestock show that we have coming up. And the kids are trying to secure funding.
3: So we have different sponsorship levels, and it starts at just $50 and goes all the way up to whatever people feel led to give. And for each sponsorship, where you do different kinds of recognition, put names on banners, put names on prizes, different things to recognize the businesses that are so good to support our youth.
0: I'm Shanarika, and that's been a look at today's local news.
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0: since. No phone, no pool, no pets. Ain't got no cigarettes, but...
1: Some songwriters may take years to put the finishing touches on a piece of their music. For Roger Miller, he was famous for writing his songs in a matter of minutes, like Dang Me, which he wrote in only 4 minutes' time. So when it took 6 weeks for Roger Miller to write King of the Road, it was a massive investment. But what a return. It changed his life after winning those 5 Grammy Awards. We got Tracy Lawrence, Ricky Skaggs, and George Strait along the way a little later in the hour. And a bit of Kathy Mattea this morning for you right now.

0: It's Texas Tornado from Tracy Lawrence, a song he didn't like all that much when he first heard it, but he agreed to record it anyway because he got to be one of the co-producers of the album on which it was located, I See It Now. Tracy is currently on his No Alibis tour this summer. Ricky Skaggs is coming up, and we'll hear from George Strait in just a little while, too.
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0: Of all the songs George Strait has recorded and made hits throughout the years, it's hard to say which is his very best, but right there close to the top of the list would have to be I Cross My Heart. George Strait, famous for keeping his persona on stage and his personal life private, broke from tradition 5 years ago when, during his 50th wedding anniversary year, he dedicated that song to his wife, Norma, who happened to be in the audience that day. Some Randy Travis and also Billy Ray Cyrus are coming up here in a bit.
1: I'm Jessica Ettinger, CNBC. A rally for stocks on Wall Street today. President Trump saying a U.S.-Iran deal is all but done. There could even be a signing in Europe over the next several days. A big move lower for oil today. Investors can breathe and focus on the space initial public offering, which comes tomorrow. The Dow up 929 points, 1.8% today. Honeywell shares led it higher. They were up more than 6%. The S&P 500 index up 127 points. That was 1.7%. The NASDAQ soared 640 points today. That was 2.5%. Chip stocks soared this afternoon. Micron Technology up almost 12%. SpaceX set to become the biggest IPO initial public offering in Wall Street history tomorrow. Jessica Ettinger, CNBC.
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0: He certainly has been a busy man. It's Billy Ray Cyrus, who's been seeing Elizabeth Hurley now for a little better than a year. Her birthday just a couple of days ago as she turned 61 on the 10th of June. What presents Billy Ray gave her? Well, that's unknown, but he has recently taught her how to play guitar. Coming up in just a bit, the Forrester Sisters for you right here.
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1: ABC News. I'm Sherry Preston. Some violent weather in the central part of the country. At least 17 tornadoes touching down in Illinois and flights at a standstill in Chicago. ABC's Alex Perez is there.
2: At Chicago's Midway Airport, air traffic controllers forced to evacuate.
3: There's a tornado warning for the airport. It's supposed to be here in 10 minutes or so. We're evacuating this hour.
2: And a ground stop issued at O'Hare Airport. Nationwide, more than 1,400 flights canceled and thousands more delayed.
1: No reported fatalities in the storms. A day after threatening to blow up Iran further, President Trump now says a peace deal is imminent. Iran not confirming that, leaving the next steps unclear. Former Uvalde, Texas School District Police Chief Pete Arredondo back in court as a judge considers a motion for a change of venue. He's charged with 10 counts of endangering students by not responding quickly enough to the mass shooting in 2022. This is ABC News. Security will be very strict this weekend. You've got Game 5 of the NBA playoffs, the Stanley Cup Final, the start of the World Cup, and President Trump's birthday present, that big UFC fight on the White House lawn this Sunday. ABC News security contributor John Cohen with some advice for fans going to any of the events in person.
4: We want people to be aware, not scared. So when you're at the event, take a look around. Become familiar with your surroundings. Think just for a moment what you would do if some type of emergency broke out. And then enjoy the event. And if you see anything suspicious, anything that makes you uncomfortable, report it to local law enforcement or security personnel.
1: President Trump's handpicked board at the Kennedy Center is seeking a stay of a judge's ruling that says Trump's name was illegally added to the center and that it must be removed by the end of the day today. The formal request was filed late yesterday. That judge's ruling said that only Congress can change the name of the Kennedy Center. I'm Sherry Preston, ABC News.
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0: Here's a look at today's local news. The Nashville Chamber of Commerce is excited to announce that country music star Neil McCoy will headline this year's annual Stand Up for America celebration at Nashville City Park on Saturday, July 4th. McCoy has enjoyed a highly successful career in country music, releasing 15 studio albums and charting 34 singles on country radio. He earned back-to-back number one hits with No Doubt About It and Wink from his platinum-certified album, No Doubt About It. During the late 1990s, he added two more platinum albums, a gold album, and six additional top 10 hits to his impressive resume. His seventh top 10 single, Billy's Got His Beer Goggles On, came from his self-released album, That's Life. In 2013, McCoy released Pride, a tribute to Charlie Pride, honoring his longtime friend, mentor, and country music legend, Charlie Pride. McCoy spent years opening for Pride after winning a talent contest that helped launch his career. Beyond music, McCoy is widely recognized for his patriotism and community service. He has participated in 15 USO tours, entertaining American troops around the world, and gained national attention for reciting the Pledge of Allegiance daily on Facebook for 10 consecutive years. McCoy's commitment to helping others has earned him multiple humanitarian awards from the Academy of Country Music, the Country Radio Broadcasters, and the Masonic Grand Lodge. He also founded the East Texas Angel Network, a charitable organization dedicated to improving the lives of children in East Texas who are living with terminal or life-threatening illnesses. Tickets for the Stand Up for America event are available now at the Nashville Chamber of Commerce, Southwest Arkansas Radio, and online by scanning the QR code featured on Stand Up for America promotional posters. Reserved tickets are $50 each. Adult general admission tickets are $25, children 6 to 12 are $10, and children under 5 are free. The Nashville Chamber of Commerce invites residents and visitors alike to join in this special Independence Day celebration featuring one of country music's most beloved entertainers. Howard County Judge Brent Pinkerton says county crews have been busy with a variety of projects as work continues across the county heading into the summer months. Speaking in an interview Thursday, Pinkerton provided an update on recent county operations, including ongoing infrastructure improvements and the financial resources being used to complete those projects. The judge began by discussing several projects that have been underway.
1: Well, recently, the Howard County Road Department had some asphalt work done in small sections. We had several culverts, and we still have several more throughout the county, but we had several culverts that were really bad shape as far as when you drive over it, it was really rough. So we took some of our money in the road department this year, and we replaced the surface and put asphalt on top of those culverts, multiple culverts on both Cornbridge North and County Line North. And then also we did one culvert each on both Jones Road and the Corinth Road, and then a couple of small patch areas on Mission Drive and Jacks Road. Now, the cost for doing those little small projects was almost right at $90,000. As we look back to last summer on what we did as far as asphalting goes and paving projects in the county, we spent last year more money than probably we've ever spent in one single year of local tax dollars to do projects. We spent $739,000 on asphalt paving last year.
0: Pinkerton also highlighted road work being completed by county crews this week.
1: We've been working on Possum Hollow Road here the last couple of days, trying to fix some spots in it. It's had a lot of heavier traffic on it recently, and so it's got some spots on Possum Hollow that are going to have to put some asphalt down in those patches, in those little small sections. But we dug down this week to get rid of some of that dirt that needs to be replaced in the base of the road on Possum Hollow, and we found water under the road. So that's no good. Water's not your friend when it comes to road projects. So we tore that completely apart and did like a French drain system in there so that when we put the dirt back over it, that it will, water will drain out. It will not stand under the road surface. But those are a few things that we've got going on in Howard County. Looking forward to getting some paving done, and goal is to try to make things better for folks.
0: In addition to project updates, Pinkerton discussed the county sales tax fund and shared the current balance of the account.
1: Last year, voters in Howard County approved repurposing the sales tax, that money had been going to Howard Memorial Hospital to pay off the bonds for construction of our hospital. And that process was finished last year. Voters did agree to extend and continue that tax with repurposing for the county, the cities within the county, and then also a small portion of funds going to economic development and to Howard Memorial Hospital for their building and maintenance needs. So far, we have, counting this month, we have received sales tax revenue for 3 months now on that. And at this point, Howard County's portion of that, we keep it in a separate account so we know exactly how much money is being contributed to that account. $254,116.31 is in that account right now. We haven't done anything with it. We're trying to let it build up. But my plans are to ask the Quorum Court to help with some of this paving that we have. One road I did not mention in the other projects that I like to see done is York's Chapel Road. There's 1.7 miles of York's Chapel Road that is west of Highway 355. That is in pretty bad shape. It's a chip and seal road, and I'm not sure when it was originally done. I think somewhere probably about 1980, and it may have been resurfaced once since then. But we continually go out there, and the road department will do some pothole filling, and it's become to the point now to where there's more coal mix out there than there is actual chip and seal on the road, and because it just has so many potholes. So we are going to try to get that done as well. I'm going to see if the Quorum Court will give me the money out of this tax that the voters passed last year to get that done as well.
0: Judge Pinkerton's interview will continue Monday when he will discuss plans for the summer months and provide an update on state aid funding available to the county. I'm Shanarika, and that's been a look at today's local news.
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The lives and music of the Gatlin Brothers were celebrated earlier this year with a special evening at the Ryman Auditorium as they marked their 70th anniversary. The final song performed that evening was Houston Means I'm One Day Closer to You, performed by the Gatlins and everyone who joined them on stage. Holly Dunn, Alabama.

0: It's Holly Dunn's There Goes My Heart Again. Joe Diffie had a hand in co-writing the song and also singing background vocals on the top five hit. It's found on the album The Blue Rose of Texas. We got some David Lee Murphy coming up, as well as Lynn Anderson and Alabama next.
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0: It's one of his first top 10 hits, Dust on the Bottle, from David Lee Murphy. Today, the 12th of June, is National Automotive Service Professionals Day, a tip of the hat to auto mechanics everywhere. It's Little League Girls Baseball Day. It's also National Marriage Day, National Jerky Day, Peanut Butter Cookie Day, and Superman Day, who first made his appearance in comic books 93 years ago in 1933. It became her biggest hit. We'll hear from Lynn Anderson next, as well as some Steve Warner. Coming up in just a bit.
1: I'm Jessica Ettinger, CNBC. A rally for stocks on Wall Street today. President Trump saying a U.S.-Iran deal is all but done. There could even be a signing in Europe over the next several days. A big move lower for oil today. Investors can breathe and focus on the space initial public offering, which comes tomorrow. The Dow up 929 points, 1.8% today. Honeywell shares led it higher. They were up more than 6%. The S&P 500 index up 127 points. That was 1.7%. The NASDAQ soared 640 points today. That was 2.5%. Chip stocks soared this afternoon. Micron Technology up almost 12%. SpaceX, set to become the biggest IPO initial public offering in Wall Street history tomorrow. Jessica Ettinger, CNBC.
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0: Rick Trevino fell in love with the song well before he recorded his self-titled debut album. The record company said you couldn't include the song on that first album, but the second album, Rick Trevino got his way, Bobby Ann Mason becoming a very significant hit in his career. Good morning, some Ricochet coming up for you next, right here.
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2: ABC News, I'm Sherry. Preston, SpaceX blasts off for Wall Street. The biggest IPO ever happening right now. Elon Musk is there, his company on track to become the most valuable company ever to go public. And ABC's Elizabeth Schulze says you could end up owning some of it.
3: There are new rules on stock exchanges that make it easier for newly public companies to get added to index funds. What that means is if you have a 401k or a retirement account, you could very soon own SpaceX without even realizing it.
2: President Trump saying a deal has been agreed to in Iran, even though Iran is not confirming that is the case. The president's big birthday UFC party set for Sunday. Seven UFC fights will be carried out on the White House lawn. The president's hand-picked board at the Kennedy Center is seeking a stay of a judge's ruling that says Trump's name was illegally added to the Kennedy Center and that it must be removed by the end of the day today. The former request was filed late yesterday. Severe weather and tornadoes overnight. 17 tornadoes touching down in Illinois. This is ABC News. It's been a year since many schools started adopting cell phone bans during the day, and early evidence shows not only are students interacting better socially, they may be starting to improve academically as well.
4: The research is mixed so far. The largest study to date found that cell phone bans are very effective at reducing phone use during the school day, no surprise, but researchers didn't see immediate gains in test scores. But that said, a study from Florida found improvements in both attendance and academic performance after schools had time to adjust to the policy. And experts say that's an important point because educational gains often take longer to show up than behavioral changes.
2: That's ABC's Bethany Braun Silva. Pope Leo on his final day in Spain warning human smugglers they will face God's wrath for exploiting the desperation of migrants. He's in Tenerife, the largest of the Canary Islands and the epicenter of the African migration route to Europe. The Pope meeting today with humanitarian aid organizations. Sherry Preston, ABC News.
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16: 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The Maverick.

Well, I know there's a lot of this I can relate to. Maybe you too, just like Vern Gosden. Crank it up and enjoy it. Oh, I know I will. And here you go with I'm Still Crazy.

0: Well, that's a good way to put it. Just say everything in principle right there. That walking, talking, crying, barely beaten, broken heart. Good way to put it. That, of course, Highway 101. Understand, one survey of streaming service subscribers finds that the average U.S. customer has about 4.5 streaming subscriptions. I thought that'd be a lot higher right there. But according to the research, nearly a third of these subscribers have canceled at least one service when it introduced ads. They just didn't want to put up with that, so they canceled it out. On average, U.S. consumers say they pay about $77 a month, or pretty close to $924 a year for subscriptions, while 25% pay more than $100 a month for things like that. And do you really need them? Do you use them all? Well, if not, might want to reconsider a little bit, going in a different direction. I still believe in you. Vince Gill coming up for us pretty quick, right around the corner.
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0: Not just around these parts, but the bluest eyes in Texas. And that's saying a lot right there with Restless Heart, getting us all the details. Back to it a moment or two. Terry Clark going to be helping us out with a nice cover of this one. Poor, poor, pitiful me. You're right around the bend. Plus Mo Bandy waiting in the wings.
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0: doggy. With that kind of loving, you cannot go wrong. Cadillac style, for sure. A good way to put it. And that, of course, Sammy Kershaw singing about it. Dwight Yoakam going to be helping us out in a moment or two with a nice cover of this one. Elvis did a version years and years ago, but Dwight got a hold of it. And boy, a nice country touch for sure with Little Sister, moments away.
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2: ABC News, I'm Sherry Preston. SpaceX makes its Wall Street debut. Elon Musk and his team watching from SpaceX headquarters in South Texas, and the company's president, Gwynne Shotwell, ringing the opening bell of the NASDAQ in New York today. A lot of fighting and kicking and screaming going on at the White House this weekend as a UFC fight President Trump wanted so badly is held on Sunday.
3: More than $60 million has already been spent to prepare for this event. The UFC says they are footing the bill and will actually lose $30 million on all of this. But this is also a massive marketing opportunity for them. And President Trump himself is financially entangled in the UFC, owning significant stock in its parent company. And his administration has also announced new partnerships with the UFC, the State Department launching a sports diplomacy program with them.
2: ABC's Mary Bruce. The White House still insisting a peace deal has been agreed upon between the U.S. and Iran. Iran has not confirmed that. This is ABC News. A new warning from police to parents about a growing trend of criminals recruiting teenagers online to carry out violent crimes, including bombings and abductions, even murder.
4: Annalie Berg's 16-year-old son, Rio, was a victim.
5: Still hard to believe.
4: In 2025, he was on his way home when a hooded stranger came up from behind, pulled a gun, and opened fire, killing young Rio, who was not the intended target. Police say the gunman was no professional assassin, but a fellow teen, recruited for the job online by a gang.
5: The kids do the dirty work for them, and then they just throw them away.
4: The 16-year-old hitman in this case was immediately caught, convicted, and sent to prison, so it's two young lives wasted. Police say this online recruitment trend is spreading and should be a wake-up call for parents.
2: ABC senior investigative correspondent Aaron Katursky. Pope Francis in the Canary Islands speaking to migrant aid organizations. He says human smugglers will face the wrath of God. Sherry Preston, ABC News.
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10: Looking at your weather forecast for today, we have a 50% chance of rain, mostly cloudy skies, a high near 88, and a northwest wind. Tonight, partly cloudy, low around 74, then mostly sunny Saturday, high near 92, and a 30% chance of rain Saturday night with a low around 75. 70% chance of rain, mostly cloudy, high near 85 Sunday. 70% chance of rain, low around 67 Sunday night. And Monday, 50% chance of rain, mostly cloudy with a high near 77.
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0: Boy, going that direction, I'd agree with that 100%. Someone could lose a heart. And that, of course, Eddie Rabbit getting us all the details here. Classic Country, 98.7 The Maverick. 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

0: Doggone it, he'd go that direction, he'd do it, and boy, just a few shakes of a stick for sure. If I could make a living out of loving you, good way to put it right there from Clay Walker. Back on the road again, that's where they'd like to be. Willie and all the crew kind of leading us that direction in a moment or two, and soon to follow, the late, great, legendary Conway Twitty.
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0: Well, you might feel the same way as Aaron Tippin right there. You wouldn't have it any other way as well. That's right, Aaron doing the honors. And back to it, Patty Loveless helping us out in a moment or two with I Try to Think About Elvis. Oh, the many thoughts go racing through her mind with this song. We'll have that for you in a moment or two, right around the corner for sure.
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1: ABC News, I'm Sherry Preston. A federal judge has agreed to extend the court-ordered block on President Trump's $1.8 billion settlement fund, compensating those who claim to have been victims of a weaponized government. The fund to be blocked until further notice from the court. The Trump administration appealing another federal judge's ruling ordering the president's name removed from the Kennedy Center for the Performing Arts. The administration argues that the president's hand-picked board should be able to add a secondary name to the facility. A long night of violent storms across the Midwest. In Illinois, ABC's Alex Perez.
2: Here in Streeter, there are personal belongings scattered everywhere. Just a reminder of how powerful this storm was. Now, the difficult process of assessing the damage is only just beginning, but officials here say, thankfully, there are no reports of any fatalities.
1: SpaceX to be on the New York Stock Exchange, or the NASDAQ, actually. It's not trading quite yet. It can take time for brokers to set up all their buy and sell orders, but it's just about for its first trade. This is ABC News. It's now increasingly likely that the reauthorization for FISA, the Foreign Intelligence Surveillance Act, will expire by the end of today. ABC's Jay O'Brien with more on what that could mean.
3: Without FISA Section 702, if these intelligence agencies wanted to surveil a foreigner abroad, which is the purpose of it, right, they would have to go through the normal process of getting a warrant, getting a judge to sign off, et cetera, et cetera. And if you have to do that individually for every single case of communications that you're accessing, intelligence officials and top administration officials have said that is just going to be too cumbersome to work at the speed in which we need to work.
1: Several lawmakers protesting President Trump's pick of Bill Pulte as the interim director of national intelligence, saying that he has no experience in intelligence whatsoever. Officials are still searching tornado-damaged areas after strong storms barreled across Illinois last night. They pounded communities south of Chicago. I'm Sherry Preston, ABC News.
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9: Looking at your weather forecast for today, we have a 50% chance of rain, mostly cloudy skies, a high near 88, and a northwest wind. Tonight, partly cloudy, low around 74, then mostly sunny Saturday, high near 92, and a 30% chance of rain Saturday night with a low around 75. 70% chance of rain, mostly cloudy, high near 85 Sunday. 70% chance of rain, low around 67 Sunday night. And Monday, 50% chance of rain, mostly cloudy, with a high near 77.
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0: Sure enough, loving that invite right there, especially coming from Shania Twain. Come on over. Come on in, if you would. They say the women get more health payoff from exercise than men. There's a new study came out, found that the ladies only need about 2.5 hours of moderate to vigorous activity a week right there to get the same survival boost that men get from 5 hours of exercise right there. Very interesting right there, too. Regular exercise, they found out that cuts women's mortality risk by 24%. That is huge right there compared to 15% of men. So men might have to work a little bit harder, stay healthier, and stay around a little bit longer, too. Travis Tritt, here's a quarter. Call someone who cares. Got that for you lined out and ready to go moments away.
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0: Bless his little pea-picking heart. Boy, Ronnie got all the rain, and that gentleman got the sunshine, and that lady right there, he got you. Ronnie Millsap here at Classic Country, 98.7 The Maverick. This is where community news, we understand, is very important to y'all. 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
2: On a warm summer's evening, on a train bound for nowhere, I met up with a gambler. We were both too tired to sleep, so we took turns of staring

0: Seemed to be growing minute by minute right there, too. Some kind of trouble. Bless her little pea-picking heart. Boy, Tanya Tucker being put through the mill on that one. His goal, his desire right there is to be at Amarillo by morning. George Strait, get us all the details in a moment or two. And if I can get some more in for you after George, I'll try my bestest for sure.
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1: ABC News, I'm Sherry Preston. A deadly shooting situation has been going on in Midland, Texas.
2: We do have 11 known victims at this time. There's at least one victim that is dead on the scene.
1: Midland Mayor Lori Blong says police have established a perimeter. A local news report was quoting witnesses as saying two people were shot while waiting at a stoplight and that the shooter is now barricaded inside a building. A federal judge has issued an injunction blocking President Trump's $1.8 billion fund to benefit those who claim to have been victimized by the Biden administration. There's no deal yet officially announced or signing scheduled between the United States and Iran, even though Iran's foreign minister says an agreement has never been closer. SpaceX stock, just issued today, has been trading at about $162, higher than the initial offering price. And that means SpaceX is worth $2 trillion. And founder Elon Musk is officially the world's first trillionaire. This is ABC News. It is increasingly likely the authorization for a key intelligence tool will expire at the end of the day. Members of both the House and Senate expected to leave town after each failed to pass a reauthorization for Section 702 of FISA, the Foreign Intelligence Surveillance Act, which allows for warrantless wiretaps of overseas targets. Here's ABC's Jay O'Brien.
3: At least temporarily, it is going to, and top intelligence officials have described this, grind some of the what they view as critical intelligence processes to a halt, or at minimum, make them harder.
1: Democrats said they would vote against an extension in protest of President Trump's pick of Bill Pulte to serve as acting director of national intelligence, who has no national intelligence experience. Damage in parts of the Midwest after strong storms hit the region. Heat is the issue today in the Northeast. The FIFA World Cup arrives in the U.S. today. The U.S. men's national soccer team faces Paraguay in Los Angeles today. Sherry Preston, ABC News.
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0: Here's a look at today's local news. The Nashville Chamber of Commerce is excited to announce that country music star Neil McCoy will headline this year's annual Stand Up for America celebration at Nashville City Park on Saturday, July 4th. McCoy has enjoyed a highly successful career in country music, releasing 15 studio albums and charting 34 singles on country radio. He earned back-to-back number one hits with No Doubt About It and Wink from his platinum-certified album, No Doubt About It. During the late 1990s, he added two more platinum albums, a gold album, and six additional top 10 hits to his impressive resume. His seventh top 10 single, Billy's Got His Beer Goggles On, came from his self-released album, That's Life. In 2013, McCoy released Pride, a tribute to Charlie Pride, honoring his longtime friend, mentor, and country music legend, Charlie Pride. McCoy spent years opening for Pride after winning a talent contest that helped launch his career. Beyond music, McCoy is widely recognized for his patriotism and community service. He has participated in 15 USO tours, entertaining American troops around the world, and gained national attention for reciting the Pledge of Allegiance daily on Facebook for 10 consecutive years. McCoy's commitment to helping others has earned him multiple humanitarian awards from the Academy of Country Music, the Country Radio Broadcasters, and the Masonic Grand Lodge. He also founded the East Texas Angel Network, a charitable organization dedicated to improving the lives of children in East Texas who are living with terminal or life-threatening illnesses. Tickets for the Stand Up for America event are available now at the Nashville Chamber of Commerce, Southwest Arkansas Radio, and online by scanning the QR code featured on Stand Up for America promotional posters. Reserved tickets are $50 each. Adult general admission tickets are $25, children 6 to 12 are $10, and children under 5 are free. The Nashville Chamber of Commerce invites residents and visitors alike to join in this special Independence Day celebration featuring one of country music's most beloved entertainers. Howard County Judge Brent Pinkerton says county crews have been busy with a variety of projects as work continues across the county heading into the summer months. Speaking in an interview Thursday, Pinkerton provided an update on recent county operations, including ongoing infrastructure improvements and the financial resources being used to complete those projects. The judge began by discussing several projects that have been underway.
1: Well, recently, the Howard County Road Department had some asphalt work done in small sections. We had several culverts, and we still have several more throughout the county, but we had several culverts that were really bad shape as far as when you drive over it, it was really rough. So we took some of our money in the road department this year, and we replaced the surface and put asphalt on top of those culverts, multiple culverts on both Cornbridge North and County Line North. And then also we did one culvert each on both Jones Road and the Corinth Road, and then a couple of small patch areas on Mission Drive and Jacks Road. Now, the cost for doing those little small projects was almost right at $90,000. As we look back to last summer on what we did as far as asphalting goes and paving projects in the county, we spent last year more money than probably we've ever spent in one single year of local tax dollars to do projects. We spent $739,000 on asphalt paving last year.
0: Pinkerton also highlighted road work being completed by county crews this week.
1: We've been working on Possum Hollow Road here the last couple of days, trying to fix some spots in it. It's had a lot of heavier traffic on it recently, and so it's got some spots on Possum Hollow that are going to have to put some asphalt down in those patches, in those little small sections. But we dug down this week to get rid of some of that dirt that needs to be replaced in the base of the road on Possum Hollow, and we found water under the road. So that's no good. Water's not your friend when it comes to road projects. So we tore that completely apart and did like a French drain system in there so that when we put the dirt back over it, that it will, water will drain out. It will not stand under the road surface. But those are a few things that we've got going on in Howard County. Looking forward to getting some paving done, and goal is to try to make things better for folks.
0: In addition to project updates, Pinkerton discussed the county sales tax fund and shared the current balance of the account.
1: Last year, voters in Howard County approved repurposing the sales tax, that money had been going to Howard Memorial Hospital to pay off the bonds for construction of our hospital. And that process was finished last year. Voters did agree to extend and continue that tax with repurposing for the county, the cities within the county, and then also a small portion of funds going to economic development and to Howard Memorial Hospital for their building and maintenance needs. So far, we have, counting this month, we have received sales tax revenue for 3 months now on that. And at this point, Howard County's portion of that, we keep it in a separate account so we know exactly how much money is being contributed to that account. $254,116.31 is in that account right now. We haven't done anything with it. We're trying to let it build up. But my plans are to ask the Quorum Court to help with some of this paving that we have. One road I did not mention in the other projects that I'd like to see done is York's Chapel Road. There's 1.7 miles of York's Chapel Road that is west of Highway 355. That is in pretty bad shape. It's a chip and seal road, and I'm not sure when it was originally done. I think somewhere probably about 1980, and it may have been resurfaced once since then. But we continually go out there, and the road department will do some pothole filling, and it's become to the point now to where there's more coal mix out there than there is actual chip and seal on the road, and because it just has so many potholes. So we are going to try to get that done as well. I'm going to see if the Quorum Court will give me the money out of this tax that the voters passed last year to get that done as well.
0: Judge Pinkerton's interview will continue Monday when he will discuss plans for the summer months and provide an update on state aid funding available to the county. Howard County 4-H County Chairperson Samantha Horn addressed the Nashville Rotary Club on Wednesday afternoon, providing an update on the local 4-H program and discussing the organization's upcoming Jackpot Livestock Show fundraiser. Horn was joined by Howard County 4-H members Guy Cooper Crow and Emmy Trombley. She noted that Crow participates in the Bridge Program, a leadership development initiative, while several other Howard County 4-H members are involved in the Teen Leadership Council, a program designed to develop leadership skills among older youth members.
2: These are two of our Livestock Club members. They're both heavily involved. They represent us very well on all levels, from county to the national level even, where they place very high in their classes. We win on, so all the way from county, district, regional, and national levels, Howard County's being represented, and not only that, but they're actually winning.
0: According to Horn, Howard County 4-H currently has between 100 and 120 active members. She explained that it costs approximately $20,000 to $25,000 annually to support members' participation in district, regional, state, and national contests and educational programs. Horn also reported that Howard County 4-H members recently competed in the O'Rama event in Ferndale, where participants enjoyed outstanding success. She said every Howard County contestant placed among the top three in their respective competitions.
2: He is a charter member for a new program that is going on at the state level, which is called The Bridge, and it's a leadership program that is teaching kids to come back to their counties and be leaders. And so I think that's very important. We sent four junior age kids for that. We also had TLC, and that's a teen leader conference, and those are teenage kids, and we had six there at that. Yesterday, we had what's called O'Rama. O'Rama is, it's one of our big events. We have county, district, and state. We took 24 kids to county O'Rama, or to district O'Rama yesterday. We are on our fourth year in a row of having either a state officer, because we currently have the state president for our 4-H organization. We are on our fourth year in a row to actually have somebody sitting on the state officer team from right here in Howard County. We have kids, Anna Kate McKinnon and myself, were actually selected to go to Greece next week for 7 days. So our kids in 4-H are not just doing things here locally. They're doing outdoor skills competition. We were there last Monday at our 4-H center in Ferndale. Our junior high team, we took a brand new kid team in there. They won the whole thing. There were 64 kids involved from across the entire state of Arkansas. Every kid that we took placed in top three.
0: As part of her presentation, Horn encouraged community members and businesses to support this year's Jackpot Livestock Show by becoming sponsors. Sponsorship opportunities begin at $50, and the deadline to sign up as a sponsor is Monday, June 15th. Horn explained that the Jackpot Livestock Show has replaced the Barbecue Bowl fundraiser traditionally held in February. Funds raised through last year's event were donated to the Howard County 4-H Foundation and are used to help finance the various activities and programs in which local 4-H members participate.
2: Last year, our livestock club decided to have a jackpot show, and no individual club needs that kind of money that they were able to raise. So we have since then given it to the Howard County 4-H Foundation to replace our barbecue bowl, because that foundation supports our whole program. So our new main fundraiser is the livestock show that we have coming up, and the kids are trying to secure funding.
3: So we have different sponsorship levels, and it starts at just $50 and goes all the way up to whatever people feel led to give. And for each sponsorship, where you do different kinds of recognition, put names on banners, put names on prizes, different things to recognize the businesses that are so good to support our youth.
0: I'm Shanarika, and that's been a look at today's local news.
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5: Looking at your weather forecast for today, we have a 50% chance of rain, mostly cloudy skies, a high near 88, and a northwest wind. Tonight, partly cloudy, low around 74. Then mostly sunny Saturday, high near 92, and a 30% chance of rain Saturday night with a low around 75. 70% chance of rain, mostly cloudy, high near 85 Sunday. 70% chance of rain, low around 67 Sunday night. And Monday, 50% chance of rain, mostly cloudy with a high near 77.
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0: Well, I'd say that's quite the analogy right there. You get right down to it in a New York minute, taking his Texas time doing it as well. That, of course, Rhonda McDowell, wind down that set. They say that healthy adults need only about 500 milligrams of sodium a day, but most people can safely have more as long as they don't, you know, go overboard with that. And I used to years and years ago, but I cut back quite a lot. The American Heart Association says to stay under 2,300 milligrams each day, ideally around 1,500 milligrams, if at all possible. And most Americans, they say, blow past that, averaging 3,500 milligrams daily, mostly from processed foods, which that does not surprise me in this day and age for sure. When You Say Nothing at All, coming up for you with Keith Whitley. Right around the bend, got that lined out and ready to go.
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0: Well, that could have been the situation for you, too. I saw the light, and just in time, right there, too. That, of course, why Nona Judd. Oak Ridge Boys in a moment or two, and a fine place to meet up at the All Come Back Saloon. We'll have that for you shortly. And Tim McGraw going to be waiting in the wings. I guarantee it.
1: I'm Jessica Ettinger, CNBC. We have mixed markets on Wall Street this afternoon. There's some conflicting information about whether the Iran war might really be close to being over. SpaceX has debuted on Wall Street. The Dow up 199 points. It's being led higher by shares of Verizon, up 2% this afternoon. The S&P 500 index up 9. The NASDAQ was higher, slipped into the red this afternoon, down 62 points. SpaceX debuting on Wall Street at $150 a share. It's now trading at 161, up 20%. It opened at about 11:46 a.m. Eastern today. Checking shares of the chip makers. You've got Intel up 5%, Qualcomm up 5%, but NVIDIA is down just a tick, and Micron down about 0.5% this afternoon. Jessica Ettinger, CNBC.
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0: Well, it beats no shot at all. That long shot right there, Bailey and the boys sounded mighty fine singing that one. Boy, that's for sure. Big amen on that. Hank Williams Jr., Whiskey Bent and Hell Bound. Maybe you kind of feel the same way going that direction. So maybe back off a little bit. Maybe that might help you. Well, anyway, we'll have the song for you with Hank right around the corner for sure.
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1: ABC News, I'm Chuck Severson. The shooter is dead in Midland, Texas, is a statement from the city. At least one other person is dead. Nine victims have been taken to the hospital. Preliminary police info says it started Wednesday when officers tried to pull over a car and the driver fired at officers and then fled. Tried to grab the driver today and he began shooting. Scaffolding is up as workers prepare to take President Trump's name off the Kennedy Center in Washington. Today is the court-ordered deadline to do so, and a federal judge has denied a last-minute appeal to stop it. ABC's Peter Harlambous.
2: To put it lightly, he's very angry about this. He's repeatedly spoken about it, put out multiple Truth Social posts.
1: The administration's appeal claimed removal of the Trump name could create confusion and hurt fundraising. Iran's foreign minister says a short-term agreement has never been closer, but no word that Iran has agreed to any U.S. demands. This is ABC News. The clock ticks louder towards an expiration as Democrats demand a replacement for President Trump's temporary pick to be Director of National Intelligence. ABC's Jay O'Brien on Capitol Hill.
3: Lawmakers have left town here, meaning that key national security tool, a section of FISA used for warrantless foreign surveillance, is all but certain to expire by tonight's midnight deadline at this critical moment for the United States at war with Iran and with major events this summer like the World Cup and America's 250th.
1: Defense Department's released new batch of UFO reports. ABC's Louis Martinez covers the Pentagon.
4: Nothing that we've seen in the files that are being released right now indicates that these objects are of extraterrestrial origin. We should remember that there is a Pentagon office dedicated to collecting information from all of the government agencies and some of the civilian sector, but there are some things that they cannot explain and that they say that obviously are worth pursuing.
1: ABC's Louis Martinez. Chuck Severson, ABC News.
5: That'll be $84.52.
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0: Southwest Arkansas weather.
10: Looking at your weather forecast for today, we have a 50% chance of rain, mostly cloudy skies, a high near 88, and a northwest wind. Tonight, partly cloudy, low around 74. Then mostly sunny Saturday, high near 92, and a 30% chance of rain Saturday night with a low around 75. 70% chance of rain, mostly cloudy, high near 85 Sunday. 70% chance of rain, low around 67 Sunday night. And Monday, 50% chance of rain, mostly cloudy, with a high near 77.
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Well, to keep rolling right along, got the church on the Cumberland Road and a little history about it. It was originally recorded and written by John Scott Sherrill, Bob DePiro, and Dennis Robbins. And Sherrill talked about how the song came about. And as a matter of fact, that song stems from an experience that Bob DePiro had in London. He was dead drunk in a pub outside of town with some songwriting friends of his over there. They staggered out, and in the moonlight across from the pub was an old ancient British church. Small, but had a big steeple and a stone church right there in the moonlight. And I tell you, it was beautiful. As a matter of fact, he staggered over there and hugged it, and he left saying, "I'm going to write a song about you someday." And sure enough did, and this is what came of it. Shenandoah, yep, the church on the Cumberland Road.

0: Well, it ain't coming to him right now, but eventually he's going to be giving it some thought. I'll think of something a little bit later on. There you go with Mark Chestnut. They say that diets flop when people swear off desserts forever and then immediately crave dessert. So the sweets are top of the list right there, the I quit trigger, but they're not the villains. As a matter of fact, get right down to it. A donut now and then keeps life livable. So, you know, everything in moderation right there. If you never want sugar again, well, congrats. Everyone else just kind of needs a little moderation. And again, everything in moderation, they say, as you go through life, and that pretty much applies to anything and everything. Back to it, Trisha Yearwood, she's in love with the boy, coming up for you pretty soon.
1: Did you really think Pure Talk was just going to sit back and watch America turn 250 years old without doing something awesome to celebrate? 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

0: From the legendary Conway Twitty, and boy, a memory maker right there for sure. Hello, darling. Boy, that'll take you back in time. Kix Brooks and Ronnie Dunn helping us out with that Boot Scootin' Boogie. We'll have that for you shortly, and soon to follow, Lee Greenwood for you.
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0: Well, that's a good way to put it. New way to light up an old flame. That, of course, Joe Diffie helping us out. I guess you can teach an old dog new tricks. Ain't nothing wrong going that direction right there. Barbara Mandrell going to be helping us out. Maybe you can relate to this. I know a big old part of this. I can myself. I was country when country wasn't cool. I have that for you lined out and ready to go.
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1: ABC News, I'm Chuck Severson. Workers prepare to take President Trump's name off the Kennedy Center in Washington. Today's the court-ordered deadline to do so. Federal judges denied a last-minute appeal to stop it, says ABC's Peter Harlambous.
2: He pointed out that the Trump administration has been partially already complying with this order. The website, for example, the social media pages of the Kennedy Center, they no longer have Donald Trump's name. So he didn't really see how they can remove those parts of the name but not remove the name from the building and argue this somehow would be an irreparable harm.
1: A federal judge is blocking President Trump's $1.8 billion fund to benefit those who claim to have been victimized by the Biden administration. Another judge rejected an attempt by two people from Virginia to cancel the White House UFC fight. That judge says the plaintiffs failed to show how they would be harmed. There is no deal yet officially announced or signed scheduled between the U.S. and Iran, but Iran says a deal's never been closer. This is ABC News. The shooter is dead in Midland, Texas, is a statement from the city. At least one other person is dead and nine victims have been taken to the hospital. Preliminary police info says it started Wednesday when officers tried to pull over a car and the driver fired at officers and then fled. They tried to grab the driver today. Employees at an IRS office in Atlanta working from home until further notice as exterminators take care of a major rat problem.
3: Atlanta IRS employee Kiawana Masterson is one of thousands of staff now working from home as the agency addresses the rat problem in the building. She says the situation inside the office is unbearable.
4: There is rat droppings, there is urine. It's total chaos.
3: In a statement, the IRS acknowledges that the rodents have created an uncomfortable work environment for staff. The department says in addition to new trapping and pest control efforts, it's also implementing plans to improve trash collection and declutter the building. Jonathan O'Brien, ABC News, Atlanta.
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5: Looking at your weather forecast for today, we have a 50% chance of rain, mostly cloudy skies, a high near 88, and a northwest wind. Tonight, partly cloudy, low around 74, then mostly sunny Saturday, high near 92, and a 30% chance of rain Saturday night with a low around 75. 70% chance of rain, mostly cloudy, high near 85 Sunday. 70% chance of rain, low around 67 Sunday night. And Monday, 50% chance of rain, mostly cloudy with a high near 77.
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singer-songwriter Rodney Crowell. And after all this time, hey, hey, hey, we made it to a Friday. TGIF, Jim West with classic country from Travis Tritt. I took a

0: No, no, no, that's not Alabama. Sounding a lot like the guys, but that's a group called Atlanta. Might as well be, huh? You know, they say imitation is the sincerest form of flattery. Good song, sweet country music.
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0: Counting the times we're cruising past that Tasty Freeze every Saturday night in a small town. Yeah, a lot. Hal Ketchum, small town Saturday night, classic country 98.7, The Maverick. Friday afternoon with Jim West. 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

0: It's your favorite classic country all in one place on a Friday afternoon. The Judge, Jim West, and Young Love on the way. Shania and a bunch more classic country. Hang on.
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1: ABC News. I'm Chuck Sievertson. A shooting this morning turned into a barricade situation in Midland, Texas, police say. And after hours of trying to negotiate with the suspected shooter, that person is dead. Nine others taken to the hospital. Midland Mayor Lori Blong.
2: Our thoughts and prayers are absolutely with the victims and with their families, with our first responders. And
1: police say that they have identified the shooting suspect, who was wanted for attempted murder of an officer earlier this week. While there's no deal yet officially announced or signing scheduled between the U.S. and Iran, Iran's foreign minister says an agreement has never been closer. ABC News White House correspondent Karen Travers.
3: We were just briefed by a senior administration official who said that they believe they're about 80 to 85% of the way to getting this done, but not 100%.
1: Workers preparing to take President Trump's name off the Kennedy Center in Washington. Today's the court-ordered deadline to do so. This is ABC News. Since lawmakers have gone home for the weekend, a section of the Foreign Intelligence Surveillance Act will expire tonight at a late Friday deadline. It's the section allowing warrantless wiretapping of people outside the U.S. Democrats won't sign on until Trump loyalist Bill Pulte is replaced as acting director of national intelligence. Today marks 10 years since the 49 people were killed in the Pulse nightclub shooting in Orlando, Florida. The attack by an ISIS-inspired gunman on the LGBTQ-friendly club happened in the middle of Pride Month. Mike Napolitano, a SWAT officer, survived being shot in the helmet while confronting the gunman at the club.
4: I don't know how to describe it, but it just knocked me down. Completely just rocked, my entire sense of time and everything.
1: Napolitano says he then thought, since he was okay, he'd better shoot back at the guy. Chuck Sievertson, ABC News.
0: From the people who brought you It's the Dog Park comes

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5: Looking at your weather forecast for today, we have a 50% chance of rain, mostly cloudy skies, a high near 88, and a northwest wind. Tonight, partly cloudy, low around 74, then mostly sunny Saturday, high near 92, and a 30% chance of rain Saturday night with a low around 75. 70% chance of rain, mostly cloudy, high near 85 Sunday. 70% chance of rain, low around 67 Sunday night. And Monday, 50% chance of rain, mostly cloudy with a high near 77.
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It's such a groovy song, isn't it? Yeah, socking it to the Harper Valley PTA, sounding an awful lot like the 60s. Jeannie C. Riley with a Tom T. Hall written classic. Jim West playing the hits. Here's Eddie Rabbit.

0: Well, part of the secret of life is getting enough sleep at night, and that's something that I sometimes lack, I admit. It's the secret of life, and Faith Hill. Good afternoon, Tanya Tucker, Paul Davis, Paul Overstreet. Coming up with a great classic.
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0: Certainly not going to take anything less than your love, Tanya Tucker, along with the two Pauls. It's your favorite classic country. Let's see what's on the playlist here on the way. Little Tim McGraw, My Next 30 Years, Mel McDaniel, and a classic from the Mavericks. 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
2: Well, I guess it was back in 63 when eating my cooking got the better of me, so I asked this little girl I was going with to be my wife. 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Well, the first few years weren't all

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3: The U.S. Treasury just released its official financial report for 2025. Buried in it is a startling admission. By its own numbers, it appears the U.S. government is insolvent. When governments go this deep in debt, they print money, raise taxes, or cut benefits, none of which can help protect you. That's why people move part of their savings into physical gold and...
4: ABC News, I'm Chuck Sievertson. Wall Street's major indexes soared on the investor confidence over SpaceX's debut on the NASDAQ today. The rocket company ending more than 19% above where they started, launching Elon Musk as the world's first trillionaire. The market's also responding well to news that the U.S. and Iran could be nearing a deal to reopen the Strait of Hormuz. Crude oil prices dropped. Both U.S. and Iranian officials making conflicting statements. ABC News contributor and former Deputy Secretary of Defense on Middle East, Mick Mulroy.
5: It's pretty clear from what both sides are saying publicly or through, you know, releases to state-owned media that the two sides are far apart. And I can't imagine what they would be signing, in Geneva this weekend.
4: Police say they know who the shooter was this morning in Midland, Texas, once sought for the alleged attempted murder of an officer earlier in the week. That person is dead, with nine others taken to the hospital. This is ABC News. It will have been nearly 5 years since the deadly 2022 Uvalde, Texas school shooting, when former school police chief Pete Arredondo stands trial for allegedly endangering students that day. During a brief court appearance today, a judge set a tentative trial date, February 22, 2027. Ebola cases in the Democratic Republic of Congo have surpassed 600. The outbreak continues to spread. 635 confirmed cases and 127 deaths, says Congo's Minister of Health. Some Ebola deaths in Uganda, too. ABC News medical contributor Dr. Alok Patel.
6: There are some studies suggesting that we're only seeing the reports from about 20 to 60% of cases where there needs to be contact tracing. So the worry is, due to displacement and due to a lack of supplies and mistrust, that not all the cases and exposures are being counted right now, and the illness count could get much higher.
4: Elon Musk became the world's first trillionaire after shares of his rocket company SpaceX soared on Wall Street. Chuck Sievertson, ABC News.
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0: Live from the Eat My Catfish studios, it's time for Arkansas's number one caller-driven sports show. It's Drive Time Sports on the Buzz Radio Network with your hosts, Randy Rainwater and Rick Schaefer. 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
1: Good afternoon. Welcome to Drive Time Sports on the Buzz Radio Network. Rick Schaefer standing by in Northwest Arkansas. Today from Hill Station, which is located in Hillcrest. I'm Randy Rainwater from the Hill Station. In fact, you can't miss us because of all of the international flags that are surrounding the property. Combine that, the street is blocked off. And I've got one over you today, Rick.
2: Yeah?
1: I know you sometimes have to lower your, maybe not lower your standards, but maybe just adjust to morning madness and David and Roger. But I've got DB here with me.
3: Hey, really?
2: They, on the show.
1: They say if you want to draw ants, just put sugar out.
2: What did they do?
1: They bring in DB. They're not here to see me. They're lined up to see DB.
3: Rick, listen, 4 hours was not enough today. When I heard that I could hang out with Double R and watch some soccer, watch these Bosnians and Canadians kick around some balls here at this amazing location, I want 3 more hours. I want 7 hours of radio today. And Rick, more of Rick Schaefer today.
1: Yeah, tomorrow. There you go.
2: You mean you're on the whole show with us?
3: I'm on here pretty much the whole show. That's exactly right. And I can't wait.
2: Okay, so I have to ask, what are you guys doing? I don't know what you're doing.
3: That's a great thing, Rick, is that people, we don't know anything about soccer, but we know some folks here that know something about soccer.
1: Exactly.
3: It's amazing,
2: there for
3: Rick.
2: Soccer?
3: Okay. Yeah, last year, Hill Station, the owner, Daniel Bryant, who we'll have on here, they showed every World Cup match. Didn't matter if it was 2 o'clock in the morning. They kept it open 3 o'clock in the morning, cooked breakfast. So I think it was 48 of them, and that's what they're going to do this year. I mean, this is a prime piece of real estate, Randy, in Hillcrest, right here on Kavanaugh. They shut off the street. They've got a kids' soccer field out there in the middle of Kavanaugh. So it's a serious commitment. The soccer community really loves this place.
1: Well, if you like soccer, all you've got to do, the next one up is, I believe, 3 o'clock. On Fox, that will be Canada versus Bosnia.
3: They're going right now.
1: Yeah, they're going right now.
3: Yeah, they're going
1: right now. It's 1-1.
3: Yeah. 1-1. It's 1-1.
1: Yeah, yeah.
3: And then U.S. tonight, right, at 8 o'clock.
1: U.S. Yeah. tonight, 8 o'clock. So plenty of time to come out at the Hill Station, and you can catch all of the excitement. There are TVs everywhere. They're continuing to put TVs up anywhere and everywhere.
3: Right.
1: There's going to be a TV, I think, at every corner. Now, David, I want you to know how impressive this is because I did this.
3: Look at you.
1: But looky here.
3: Wow.
1: I've got today's game, Canada-Bosnia, then Group D at 8 o'clock tonight, as you mentioned, on Fox. It's the United States and Paraguay.
3: Paraguay.
1: That's
3: why? They've changed it. They've changed it somehow after all the years as a nation. We want to be Paraguay. It's like Tony Dorsett and Joe Theismann. They've decided they want their country pronounced a different way. So it's like Tony Dawson.
2: Why do they want to do that?
3: Bada boom. Within 5 minutes, Rick is already on it. Boom.
1: And straighten it out, Mr. Schaefer.
3: I've got a bell here, Rick. Randy, if you want me to.
2: That's okay.
3: I've got a bell.
2: You guys never pull that out because basically you guys do the same thing for 4 hours every day. So
3: you're dang straight we do.
2: Yeah.
3: You're dang straight we do.
2: Yeah.
3: Oh, well, let me see that. Is that the final score?
1: I got to believe.
2: Oh, so that, baseball, what we West Virginia
1: yeah. oh,
2: beat
1: baseball.
2: Troy.
1: Yeah,
2: West Virginia beat Troy, 7-5.
1: Troy, 7-5.
3: Exciting game. Yeah.
1: 7-5.
2: Yep.
1: So we have our first game under the belt, if you will, at the College World Series. Game one in the books now as West Virginia defeats Troy. And I'm scrambling for my bracket. I wasn't quite prepared for that aspect of conversation.
3: Yeah, a lot going on. Yeah, you got that. You got the NBA. You got Stanley Cup. I mean, this is a.
1: What do you think about the NBA Finals?
3: Yeah, it's been great. You see, the ratings came out for the Monday night game. It was the highest rated game since Michael Jordan's, I think, 1998 game.
2: Wow.
3: I mean, that's 28 years or whatever.
2: Because it's New York. It's New York City.
3: That's right. That's right.
2: Does that count all those people at Central Park watching on the big screen?
3: No,
2: do they count? I don't know.
3: I don't know. That's a good question. I don't think they do, but they should. Yeah, and then you got the Wimbledon. You got the hottest new star, you know, in the world. So that draws attention. But those are big numbers. I don't know what the last night's game or the night before game will be. But, yeah, 20 for NBA game, you know, we're not talking NFL, but 24 million. I think at the high point was 26 million. Yeah.
1: Only 100 million tune in to watch the Super Bowl.
3: That's right. Or more, 130, I think.
1: Yeah. I mean, those are some amazing numbers.
3: Yep.
1: All right, next game up will be North Carolina and Ole Miss. And that is slated to start at 6 o'clock. And now that sets up on Sunday. Now, I was listening to the broadcast, and I must admit, I guess I've always just assumed, which is dangerous, but I think they made some changes to the bracket this year because they were the – head coach of Troy was asked about his bullpen. He said, with the day off that we have now, it enables us to maybe pitch some people today, particularly in relief, that we know we can also bring back now on Sunday.
2: Yeah, that's right. That's the same. Same as always.
1: Has it always been that way? I guess
2: because
1: the way
2: two,
1: that he phrased it, because you just don't hear, once you get in the loser's bracket, of having a day off. That's my only point.
2: Yeah, there's two games today. And there's two games tomorrow, and then there's two games the next day, and they're both losers bracket games. Or there's a losers bracket game and a winners bracket game. They're from each side,
1: so each side
2: of the bracket plays every other day. Yeah, that's the way it works.
1: Because they'll have to play Sunday. That is Troy, and now the loser between North Carolina and Ole Miss, that game now will be Sunday.
2: That's right. And then the two winners play Sunday.
1: Tomorrow we'll have the other opening round of games in bracket two, which is Alabama, Oklahoma, and then Georgia and Texas. And then the loser of that game will play again until Monday. So there's the day off for both teams that end up losing a game will get a day off. So I just thought the way they talked on television, it sounded like they had made a tweak to the bracket. This is the reason why I brought that up.
2: Okay. No, they were wrong.
3: Yeah, you know, I saw the SEC Network. Peter Burns was there this morning, and he's basically just like being at the SEC tournament again. I mean, really, I mean, how bizarre is that?
1: Well, did you also see the early morning shots? Apparently Omaha got drenched.
3: Oh, did they?
1: In rain.
3: I did not. Well, that fits.
1: Well, that goes. I'll give you my address.
3: They are hauling in. You're right, Randy. That's like a. Is that a 90 inch?
1: It's 85.
3: I mean, that is
1: 85.
3: Massive. I mean, they're just hanging TVs everywhere in here. But
1: if I'd been Roger Scott and said that, Daniel would have made a U-turn and said, "Where do I take it?" But I'm not Roger Scott, so I have to sit there and rattle my cup.
3: But I'm sure that field is so built so well for.
1: Oh yeah.
3: Water.
1: Yeah.
3: You know.
1: I mean, it's a minor league park to begin with, but we do tend to forget there's been so much rain that is all the way back from the regional and then going forward to the super regional. They've had to work so much around rain, and we forget it rains in Omaha.
3: Yeah.
1: Every year now, they may not have rain, but they'll have lightning. They'll have delays. So that is part of the College World Series experience. You also have to deal with rain delays.
3: Yeah, that's right. And that tournament's already a long one anyway. You throw in some rain delays, man, and it's – I forget what it was. It was a few years ago that Arkansas was there.
1: It's a 10-day.
3: Yeah, I mean, it was two solid weeks. It's like, how do people make this work that, you know, if you're media –
2: that work.
3: That's a
2: – Yeah,
3: it
2: works.
3: If your
2: fans can't stay for all that,
3: that's right. That's exactly right.
1: Well, I mean, technically, David, some have been there since Tuesday.
3: Yeah,
1: I'm talking about teams.
3: I've always said I don't know if there's a way to make it. I was complaining about that the World Series for women. It just takes. I mean, are you kidding me? They redo it to where, you know, they play the best two out of three. They've already been there a week playing. You can tell me we've got to go through all this. Just play one game, and whoever wins is the champion.
1: Or why not play two in one day? And if need be, come back and play an if game.
3: Yeah, I mean,
1: instead of a day, you play game one, next day's game two, and then if necessary, game three. So
3: it's a lot.
1: Yeah.
3: It's a lot.
1: They stretch it out. But they draw the crowds just like they draw the crowds and it works.
3: Have you guys been talking about all the attention that Coach Cal gets?
2: Yeah,
3: I mean,
2: absolutely.
3: It is crazy.
2: Yeah.
3: He's the one doing the selfies with Sandler. I mean, it's he's like he's 18 years old, but he's no dummy.
1: What a wonderful ambassador for Arkansas.
3: Oh my gosh, what a marketer. He knows how that is valuable.
2: Knows what he's doing.
3: Golly, he sure does.
1: Okay, we got a special guest, Rick. We got a special guest.
2: Daniel Bryant. You got David Basil.
3: Even more special.
1: This is even more special.
2: This is the big guy.
1: Okay. This is the big guy.
3: Daniel, okay. I told these, this is the owner of Hill Station. Daniel, I said that the last World Cup, you were here for every match. 48 or 42 of them?
4: Oh, how many matches were there?
3: Hold on, let's see here. Well, we got to get him tuned up on there. Is he four? Say something.
4: Hey, guys.
3: Got to get to eat more juice.
1: Well, I've got it wide open.
3: Huh.
4: Can you hear me any better now? How about that?
3: It still needs, we probably need to put him on. Will you put him up the sound there, Chuck, and just give him a... Oh, now say something, Daniel.
4: It sounds pretty good.
3: Still the same. You may put him on. Can you put him up on high on whatever he is? This is just like Morning Mayhem.
1: Oh my gosh!
3: What?
1: We have fallen into that trap of sounding like.
3: He's on four.
1: We got him on four now.
3: Let me do a little bump a bump.
1: I would have never believed this. The only other thing I would not believe if this was Rick Schaefer that was doing these adjustments.
2: You wouldn't believe I could do that?
3: We're getting ready to. Hold on, okay. We're getting ready to. Come on up. Let's see now. Now say something.
4: How about now?
3: Oh, boom.
1: Oh,
3: how about
1: my goodness gracious.
3: The same right
4: so
3: there.
4: Good.
3: Boom.
1: Oh, my goodness gracious.
4: That was impressive.
1: That is a radio first.
3: So is that true that you were here for every match?
4: I was here for every match.
3: 3 o'clock in the morning?
4: 3 o'clock.
3: Yeah, open.
4: 4:30.
3: Cooking at 3 o'clock in the morning.
4: Yep, I cooked, which is about like you working on that electronics right there. Nobody wanted to see it, but I was all they had.
3: And you're a soccer fan. You're nothing like some of the soccer fans that come here. You should know it's a great community.
4: A soccer fan, not a soccer fanatic.
3: Fanatic, yeah. And so, you know, I'm like Randy. I walked up and every country's flag that's participating is up. It's quite a spectacle. You can't miss it driving up down Kavanaugh.
4: I am a little bit of a fanatic about throwing an event, though.
3: I know. I can tell.
4: I enjoy that.
3: And then Randy wants to go out during the break and play a little soccer on the soccer field that's in the middle of Kavanaugh.
4: That's right. That's why nobody around here likes me, stuff like that.
1: That's called a heat stroke.
4: That's right.
1: That's a heat stroke waking.
4: And now they're all out there working while I'm sitting under these fans talking to you two.
3: And one other thing, and I know you're busy, but you've got to tell us about, you know, you did a deal 4 years ago, Randy, where if you come by, you buy a passport for $20, and if you come in and get as many countries that are playing stamped,
4: that's right.
3: You guys are giving away a trip to the 2030. I mean, which
4: that's
3: is expensive.
4: Right.
3: It's not
4: that's
3: a,
4: right.
3: Yeah, that's not a cheap.
1: Wow.
4: I think
1: some
4: is expensive to send somebody to Dallas this time.
3: And we'll have him on. It's a fireman.
4: Yeah, he'll be a fireman. And he was later. Part of the early morning regular crew that came in. So I was really glad to see him win.
3: Yeah, yeah.
4: So that worked out because he earned it.
3: Yeah.
4: You know, a lot of those folks came in, just got some coffee and went back to bed. But he did it and made it happen, so I was glad to see him get to go down there.
3: It'd be nice if the U.S. team was a better team. They're just not the best team. I mean, they're not one of the best teams in the world.
4: You know, we'll see.
3: Yeah.
4: Look at you.
3: Mr. Positive.
4: I like it. You're telling me y'all don't do that with the Hogs?
3: Boom! Yeah, exactly. Ching ching. You're exactly right.
1: That's called posterizing right there.
3: Touche, my friend. So obviously I had two matches yesterday. We got one going on now, 1-1, I think, Bosnia and Canada, and then United States at 8 o'clock tonight.
4: That's right, and then they really start rolling in, and then there'll be a few of them that are late that'll start on the West Coast at 8 o'clock, so we'll get them at 11. So my staff, we'll see their level of enthusiasm there, but it's still a whole lot better than 4:30.
3: Randy and Rick, I told the story. Daniel was on the show with us this morning. You own multiple businesses, multiple restaurants here in Arkansas, Central Arkansas. This is a spot, Rick, that is such a primo spot. I watched it for years. I used to live across the street, not far from here. And this was like an old gas station, right, that sat here for years. I knew that it was such a weird sort of situation the way it was, the configuration. Who could buy it? What could they do with it? And I sure it was expensive, and you got it.
4: We took us 4 years to figure out exactly how, from the time we got in with a couple of different architects, a couple of different iterations, and then I really have to credit Doug Martin for really, he maximized the outside.
3: We're
4: looking at here, what you're seeing with this canopy, went much further out, and he'd come here in the afternoons, and he'd look at it, and we'd cut a little bit of the building off. Then we come back, cut a little bit more of the building off. It's highly unusual to say there's 250 seats and say 75 of them are inside and 175 are outside. Most places just don't do that.
3: It's a great community, this area here. It's a great area. Kavanaugh is such a great street from here
4: up
3: to the Heights. Yeah, so.
4: We are really
3: lucky. Well, we just want to get you on for a second, and Double R. Listen, Double R will know everything there is about soccer before the interview.
5: Daniel, I got a couple questions.
2: No, he won't. I won't either.
5: All right. This is kind of nonstop.
4: Yeah.
5: So once you've got this ball rolling, so to speak, now that the World Cup is underway, so basically – anyone who wants to come and be part of this excitement, you can almost pick any time of the
4: day.
5: We're
4: here. That's right. And that's why our mantra is every single match. And so, and if somebody says, are you going to be open for this or that, I never say yes or no. It's obnoxious, but I just say every single match. So now it's kind of getting beaten into everybody. So if you're asking, David, do you think they're going to be down there for Turkey and Bosnia at 11 o'clock next Tuesday? And he'd say, well, every single match.
3: That's why I answer it that way.
4: But you're right. It does commit me. And so last 4 years ago, right after that, the Women's World Cup started. Well, we sure weren't going to do it for the men and not do it for the women.
3: Right.
4: I locked in for that, and I thought, how bad could it be? And I don't know if I've told either one of you guys this, but they were in New Zealand, which starts off 2 hours earlier than it does when it's in Qatar. I didn't know that.
3: Right.
4: And so as an old man, I can get up at 4. I've duck hunted and all that. It's not that big of a deal. Staying up till 2:30, been a while for that. So I just don't think it could be any worse, whatever it is. So we're locked in.
5: My other question, Daniel, is concerning the number of televisions, because normally everybody congregates to one particular spot. I just saw a 423-inch television go by.
4: So
5: that means there's going to be multiple watching areas.
4: Well, so last 4 years ago, we bought an outside TV and spent more money on it than I didn't realize that TVs could cost that much. And we had it out here, and you're right. Everybody pulled to the front, and it's cool. You know, it's like when you watch those watch parties, everybody's kind of right up front.
5: Right.
4: But as you can see, we've got trees in the yard. We've got all these umbrellas. And it really isn't as they're you know, diminishing returns as you get back there.
3: Yeah.
4: So what we decided this time is we're just going to redneck it and throw as many TVs along the fence as we can.
3: Awesome.
4: So there's just a bunch of 75, 85, 95 inches. So we got these big ones here on the front, and these 10-footers, and then – as you swing around. But as y'all can tell, I mean, it's a work in progress. We're not ready, but we'll be ready real, real soon.
3: Outstanding. That's impressive.
4: Yeah. We're enjoying it. It's fun. It's a fun thing to do.
3: Well, listen, congratulations. You built a great business. And other businesses, you got a great reputation, a good guy. And, you got work to do, man.
4: We do, but we enjoy it. It's not like, you know, it's just like you guys. It's not work if you're having fun.
3: That's right.
4: Okay.
5: Will there be other TVs? I'm not sure how many that you're – dedicating strictly to the World Cup, but the College World Series, as an example, is going on.
4: Well, thanks a lot for bringing that.
5: Okay, I meant to.
4: But yes. When the College World Series rolls around, we will definitely work. We've got an inside, outside. All this stuff operates on zone. We got Josh Vincent around here, who's working. He's our house nerd, and he's got all this set on zones. And we will work it out.
5: I didn't want you to lose anybody.
4: No, you're right.
5: I didn't want to turn anybody away.
4: No.
5: I wanted to watch the College World Series, but they still wanted this atmosphere.
4: I love the international flair of soccer, but, I mean, I'm living in Arkansas, the SEC, and you think we're going to make everybody mad at baseball. No, we're not doing that.
3: Speaking of time zones, I was in Amsterdam when the Razorback women were playing in the Super Regional for their last game to go to the World Series. So I found a bar at 12 o'clock with a game, and it got through at 2 o'clock in the morning. I was calling the Hogs in Amsterdam, out in the open at 2:30 in the morning, baby.
4: Did they know what you were talking about?
3: Some guy in the background started going, "Free Palestine, Free Palestine." And I kept calling the Hogs. So, anyway,
4: we appreciate you guys being here
3: and
4: supporting us and helping us highlight this, and we're gonna have a lot of fun. Thank you for coming down.
5: Thank you, buddy.
3: Appreciate it. Good luck.
4: All right,
5: Daniel Bryant, the big man on campus. See, I told you, Rick. Big man on campus.
2: Yeah, that's pretty impressive.
3: The breeze is nice out here, isn't it?
5: Yes, and fact, there's fans, there's canopies. If you want one of the outside tables, there's a canopy over. That was the other thing I was going to mention, and really it goes without saying. But if you were sitting, let's just say off to our left under one of the canopies, I mean, there's not only water on the table where you can be refreshed. And, yes, it may be 89 degrees as we speak. It doesn't feel like 89 underneath the shade. So we invite you to come on out. And
3: You know, you think, guys, you know, a lot of people tell about hockey. I don't know if soccer. I don't think I've ever watched a professional soccer game. They say if you go to a hockey game, which I've been to a hockey game,
6: it's in person. Hockey. I love in-person
3: hockey. I wonder
6: if
3: it's the same applies for soccer.
6: Could be.
3: You know, Acri, I heard Acri's going to Kansas City to see the World Cup, and which may be one of the last events, right, in Arrowhead, I think. Is that right?
5: Probably. Well, for years. I mean, it's not immediate. They got to build the stadium.
3: That's right. They're still
5: in Kansas. They'll still be in that.
3: That's right.
5: Stadium.
3: I'll be curious to see if Acri says it's more fun to watch in person. I guess most events are.
5: I'm just going back to my exposure experience. We were there for the Cotton Bowl, and they gave us both tickets to watch the Mavericks and hockey at the Stars, and we just lucked out, David. Trey and I were right behind the goal.
3: Okay.
5: And that to me is the prize.
3: Oh, sure. You bet.
5: I mean, if you get to watch an event, hockey, you want to be behind the goal. That's where all the action is. Now, granted, sometimes you can be at the other end of the floor, but it was exciting.
3: Yeah.
5: And
3: I don't enjoy watching on TV hockey on TV at all. But it is more enjoyable.
5: But it's like soccer watching on TV.
3: I would probably think so
5: because they're so low scoring.
3: Yeah.
5: People want to see scoring.
3: Well, that's why the Stanley Cup's been stunning to see the scoring that's happened in the Stanley Cup so far.
5: Amazing.
3: Wow,
5: amazing thus far. It looks like Carolina's about to wrap it up.
3: Yep.
5: I'm glad you know about hockey and all these other sports.
3: I'm glad I know. Listen, Rick, Randy knows about big TVs. He knew exactly.
2: Yeah.
3: He said that's an 85-inch or whatever. He knew exactly what it was. 4 inches.
5: How far is 420?
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11: Okay, let's see here. It's working out. This is something, DB, that I'm sure is an oddity. This came from our Middleton Heat and Air, the Buzz text line. It said, never heard of a Duck Hunter soccer fan.
12: Well, you know what that is, Randy? Let me tell you, that's a man who knows how to make money. That sucker right there just said, I've done duck hunting. I'm doing soccer at 3 o'clock in the morning, and that's why he owns 5 or 6 businesses.

0: There you go.
1: It's about the dollars and the cents.
2: Absolutely.
1: So much respect. But yeah, you don't hear. That's right. That's true. You don't hear many duck hunter soccer fans. That's a unique combination.
0: That is a unique combination. All right, DB. Wait a minute.
3: I would figure a lot of duck hunters would like golf. You know why?
1: Why?
3: Because the tournaments have shotgun starts. Don't you think?
1: Listen, he uses all his great material on drive time. We have to push him different directions for his humor on Morning Mayhem.
3: I'm just here listening to you guys. You guys got the show today. You're at Hill Place.
1: It'd be great if you
3: went to Dale Place. That way you'd be over Hill and Dale. I think that would be a good idea.
1: You should have heard Randy. We've got it in the system, Rick, the other day. He'd had enough. It was somebody talking about making.
2: Oh, did he tell him?
1: Shut up!
2: He said, shut up! Oh, my gosh.
1: He did. We've got it. He said, shut up!
2: Oh, my gosh, Rick, you didn't.
3: I didn't say that directly to somebody. I was saying it because nobody was on the line. I was just saying people that think Dave Van Horn's over the hill, they ought to just shut up.
1: We like it when you tee off, Rick. Rick doesn't go Incredible Hulk very often, Randy.
2: It's been a while since you went Hulk on drive time either, so he's entitled every once in a while to kind of lose it. This is from our Middleton Heat and Air. DB, how'd you get to looking 15 years younger?
1: Wow.
2: Great work.
1: Thank you.
2: From Greenbrier.
1: Thank you, Chase. I appreciate that. I have lost a little bit of weight.
2: I see gray in your hair.
1: I do. It finally proves the fact that I don't color my hair. I got gray.
2: And a little in your goatee.
1: I do. I look like Dr. Strange. A little things on the side there. But I've lost a little bit of weight.
2: You're looking great.
1: Thank you. I've lost a little bit of weight. And I have another. You have to. I've lost another. I need to lose another 20. I went from linebacker to defensive nose guard for the last 4 or 5 years. Now, I think I'm back in the heavy linebacker. I need to be in the Rick, I need to be at playing weight 225, 220, 225.
2: What were the Miami linebackers?
1: Depends on when
2: back in the day.
1: I think they ranged from,
2: Jimmy Johnson.
1: Oh, back in those, you're talking about when Jimmy played at Arkansas?
2: Yeah.
1: He was a nose guard.
2: No. I'm talking about when he was coaching Miami.
1: I think they were 225 to 235.
2: Were they?
1: Yeah.
2: Okay.
1: They could all run. You might have found one that was too cool, but most
2: athlete.
1: Of them are, yeah. Yeah,
2: they were great.
1: He would get the safety tights. He would get safeties and move them
2: walk
1: down the linebacker.
2: Down.
1: Yeah,
2: yep.
1: Sure would.
2: Yep, walk them down. Okay. All right, he is a linebacker right now, folks. He's back in that mean-looking shape.
1: Speaking of working on the touchdown club, always a challenge.
2: Yeah, give us some hints there.
1: I've got a couple that I think will, outside the norm, that I think people will go, wow, I want to hear that. That will be intriguing. Now, I've got one, if I pull it off, it will be the craziest, the most, wow, okay, touchdown club meeting ever. It will, if I get the two people that I want to get together and have them together, it will be
2: at
1: like
2: the same time.
1: The same time. And I've had some combos before, but this is a off-the-chart combo that if I pull it off, it'll be just to be able to get these two names there together would be pretty unique.
2: Are so they on the SEC network together?
1: No, it's okay. It's bigger than that. It's bigger than that. Oh, yeah, it's much bigger than that. Yeah.
2: So,
1: of course, I'm still trying to get the gold jackets. And, of course, I had a lot of people ask me, is, Hunter Yurchek coming this year? I don't know. We'll announce it. Listen, there's no agenda. Some people say, it's the way you treat him. All I did is just, 2 years ago, he just said, if 10,000 families, gave $35 a month or whatever, and people got, upset about that. Remember, that was 2 years ago. And last year, I just asked, what is the state of the Razorback football program? And he just said, we are not prepared to win or to win a national championship. And that is nothing that I said. But and then Mark May sort of, piled on a little bit at the end. But I didn't ask him to do that. So he may not feel like it's a warm, welcoming environment, the Touchdown Club. We want him to come.
3: That means he should come regardless.
1: Yes, I agree, Rick.
3: He should come regardless. Here's the thing. I like Hunter Yurchek. I think he's a good guy and a lot of respect. But the way they did the tennis program, he still has not made a public statement about it. He put a statement out, never met with the media when they did away with it, never met with the media when he reinstated it. And so he needs to go to the Touchdown Club, and if somebody asks him a hard question, he needs to answer it.
1: He has been off the cuff. He's whether it be the 6'7" or whatever, he may need to tighten up a little bit. Because when you freestyle or when you give it, maybe he expects, he knew he was going to get those responses when he says those things, but certainly hard to deal with if you say something that You know, this you know, society is waiting for you to say the wrong thing. We have it too.
3: Right.
1: If we say the wrong thing in the mornings, we'll pay for it. But he's in a much different position. And did you see all the stuff on Texas Tech? You talk about, you think he has Hunter has a PR issue. Good Lord,
3: the
1: video of the four, the coach and the AD.
3: Gosh.
1: Oh my Lord,
3: this is brutal. I mean, it's just brutal.
4: You're just digging a deeper hole every second.
3: During the break, I read the Athletic's take on it. Randy, do you get until Saturday?
4: I get the Athletic, yes.
3: Oh, my gosh. You know, their head of the Board of Regents, Cody Campbell, the billionaire, is threatening the Big 12. The Attorney General Ken Paxton is threatening the Big 12. He needs to run for Senate and forget that stuff.
1: Right.
3: There's another attorney that's threatening, that's defending Texas Tech. It's just, and warning the Big 12 against sanctioning Texas Tech. It just, are you kidding me?
1: I know.
3: Who are all these people? And every college program is opposed to Texas Tech right now. Everyone in America. They have nobody on their side. They don't have anybody on their side. This isn't a matter of where they win so much nobody likes them or this or that. They do not have anybody on their side. Nobody. What, are they nuts?
1: They're
3: going to do that, and they're going to do that. And I'll tell you something else that was brought up in the Athletic was, what if someday there is a super conference with, say, 30 schools?
4: That was the biggest point they were making.
3: Yeah, they spent the money to get up there. They're not going to take them.
4: That was one of the biggest points I thought was made, that if there is college expansion, if there is a super league, how in the world will Texas Tech believe that they're going to be included with this kind of behavior forth?
1: But you heard Sankey come out last weekend and go, we have not discussed it. Now, again, if you would believe what he says,
4: I understand.
1: He said that. We said this.
4: They're doing it behind the scenes.
1: Yeah, we've never talked about this with the Big Ten. You know, that's a false narrative.
4: It's going on behind the scenes for football only. Football only, because of this kind of stuff that's going on right now.
1: It's a mess. I will say this real quick about the gambling deal. So back when I played Rick in the early 80s, I'm not going to give any names, but I can remember a particular player. He was not a starter. Got in trouble. He was deep in debt. And back then, you were dealing with bookies.
3: Yeah.
1: And I remember he was worried. Now, that wasn't most of the team members didn't know about it, but some of the buddies had heard. And, you know, a little bit different story now. Now to where you've got the, you know, organizations like Oakland and Saracen and FanDuel and DraftKings, they're advertising at the games, basically.
3: Oh, sure.
1: So it's a different ball game. So I can understand how kids, man, I'm 18, 19 years old, and I'm looking at my phone all the time. It's really easy to pop over there. So I don't think it'll be the last time we hear of a kid having trouble.
3: Oh,
1: I'm surprised we hadn't heard more by now, to be honest with you.
4: Well, what you've been hearing lately is the actually price fixing, but the fixing of games. That's
1: the concern. Yeah,
4: that to me right now is the biggest issue.
1: Sure.
4: Point shaving and all the other things.
1: Right.
4: The intentional misses.
1: That's right.
4: So forth and so on. That to me is as great a challenge as this is, by openly saying, okay, you can do whatever you want to, you're still going to be able to play. The courts are. That's the part that I really have a hard time, is the courts knowing that this is a rule of the game, whether it be NFL, MLB, NBA, whatever it may be. This is a rule of the game. Thou shalt not.
1: It has been forever.
4: It has been forever. Yeah, it's not like they created this over the last 4 or 5 years because of the explosion that's gone on with online betting.
1: Yeah. But the ultimate sin in sports. That's it.
4: Well, since you opened up the door a few minutes ago about Hunter Yurcheck and maybe or maybe not coming to the touchdown club, I figured you would have railed about the Arkansas schedule along with Hunter. Oh my, we got to play this 9:15 game.
1: Horrible.
4: In Salt Lake City, then turn around and play
1: LSU
4: Georgia
1: 11. It is what it is. It is what it is. That's horrible.
3: Right.
1: I mean, it is what it is. We're playing LSU, the battle for the boot right now at 11. I hate it for the fans. That not only complaint is I hate it for the fans, but, you know, somebody's got to play those games. And when you win two times a year for three out of the last 8 years, you're not going to get a lot of respect. That 9:15 kickoff, though, that's Arkansas time.
4: Yeah.
1: I've never heard. Rick, has there been a kickoff at 9:15 ever?
4: I know 8 o'clock because of Mississippi State.
3: Yeah, Arkansas played at USC 1 year.
1: I remember that.
3: That might have been a 9:30 start because there's a 2 hour time difference there. It was a night game.
1: I remember watching it.
3: 2 hour difference there. There's a 1 hour difference in Utah, so that's an 8:15 kickoff there.
1: Right.
3: It would be 7:15 if it was Pacific time.
1: What time does Arkansas get back Sunday morning from that trip?
3: Five or six in the morning.
1: Of course, they can sleep on the plane. It's just I hate it for fans. That's a late night. I don't know which is worse. Would you rather play a late night game or 11 o'clock game? It steals away the 11 o'clock. For a fan experience at home field, you lose it. 11 o'clock.
4: When we come back, David, I'm going to get.
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4: 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David Basil, yes, DB's with us, along with Rick Schaefer. I'm Randy Rainwater.
1: Yeah, Joe Franklin.
4: Hill Station.
1: Look at Joe. Joe knows soccer.
4: Joe knows soccer.
1: Joe knows
4: all right, DB, I went through this with you during the break.
1: Yeah.
4: And with the exception of Tennessee, everybody, it seems like, in the conference is going to have three what we would call early morning kickoffs.
1: Yeah, I guess Arkansas would have maybe obviously more than the three. That's probably the biggest complaint.
4: They didn't.
1: Well, you've already. I think the Georgia game was not part of that three, was it?
4: Yeah, I mean you've got Georgia. That's the 11 o'clock kickoff.
1: Can those three flex be mornings?
4: No, there's your early Auburn, probably 11 o'clock. And then LSU.
1: So the only difference people complain about is the combo 9:15 early start.
4: Right.
1: It's how they did with Georgia.
4: Right.
1: Utah back to back. I got you.
4: Right.
1: Got you.
4: Right. So okay.
1: Yeah.
4: All right. We have got Charlie waiting to talk with us. Charlie, good afternoon. Welcome to Drive Time Sports. Yo, Charlie. Charlie wants. Charlie twice.
13: He's there somewhere.
4: Charlie three times.
1: Sorry, Charlie.
4: I know you never do that on Morning Madness because you don't have any phone calls.
1: Rick just picked up on that. Rick picked up on that.
13: Yeah,
1: sorry,
13: really?
1: Charlie.
13: Yeah, tuna fish. He's a tuna fish guy.
1: Chicken out the sea, baby.
13: That's it.
1: Boom.
4: In our younger audience goes, who is sorry, Charlie?
13: Yes.
1: I'm sorry, I'm not sorry.
13: Well, the thing is, right, we educate our younger audience. We help
1: exactly.
13: them out a little bit. Yeah.
1: Exactly.
4: I hope that Chuck Gatlin, besides whatever other responsibilities, he is trying to soak all of this in and take a tour around this facility and capture all this energy. I mean, the open spaces, they've now got, I don't know if that's that 423-inch television over there, but now they got a big screen that's on, I guess you call that the planner, where you can watch games there. So, I mean, you're surrounded by televisions.
1: I love it.
4: I mean, the pageantry. I feel like
13: we got Charlie back. Hold on, Randy.
4: Oh, Charlie.
13: Damon says we got Charlie back.
4: Charlie.
14: Can you hear me now?
13: Yeah.
4: We can hear you now.
14: Okay. It's not Charlie. It's Harley.
13: Harley, okay, that's Harley, okay.
1: I recognize that voice.
13: That's right,
1: Charlie.
13: Exactly right. Yeah.
1: Sorry, Harley.
14: Y'all didn't tell me about your new promotional vehicle. I just seen it going west at Coal Hill. It's a VW bug dressed up like a pole. It's got the snout, the tusk, the mane, and the tail. But the reason I'm calling in, I've got a couple things. Now, David, the last 5 or 6 times I've called in, y'all have ignored me, or I've been cut off, or whatever, I've been calling in.
4: That sounds right.
14: Yeah.
1: Harley, yeah, thank you so much. Harley, that is not true. Sometimes it is tough for us to get to you, but we never ignore you on purpose. If we don't get to you, it's certainly not personal. We have so much hot air that we have to let loose with what we have to say, Harley. Sometimes we run out of time, but we always like you listening. And Harley almost bought, no, not bought, he almost took Terry Bradshaw's birds from him. Terry Bradshaw wanted to get rid of his macaw, or whatever those are. Those you know, the parrots, and Harley was going to take them. And then Terry and his wife, Tammy, got cold feet, decided to keep them. How about that? Harley.
4: What a guy, Harley.
1: Harley was going to keep them.
4: What a guy.
14: Macaw! Hey, David, I think I have got a good inside track on who you're trying to give the touchdown club. But let me tell you, it's going to be a dangerous situation.
13: Dangerous?
14: I figured it out. You're going after, he's going after Trump and Biden are going to put them together. Trump will do it for $1, and Biden's going to cost him out the butt.
1: Wow. Yeah, that would be I don't think we'd get anybody there for that one.
13: No, I think you'd get everybody there for that one. If you had the two of them together, yeah. I think you could.
14: Hey.
1: I don't know.
14: Rick, have we heard anything or a possible date on the new stadium name coming out? Because
13: Sometime in June, and we're June 12th today, so we got 18 days left. That's what they're saying. Sometime in June.
1: They've been saying this for a while now. We've been hearing this for quite some time. So
4: that's true.
14: Yeah. I didn't know if I'd missed it or what.
1: Okay,
14: anyway,
1: so
14: guys,
1: y'all
14: have a great weekend. Go Team USA.
1: Thanks, Harley. Who do you think it'll be, Randy, Rick? Do you think it'll be an in-state company like one of the big boys up there in Northwest Arkansas or a Simmons Bank down here, or do you think it's going to be an out-of-state, West Coast name we've never heard of?
13: I have no idea, and I don't know that anybody else has any idea. And Kyle Parkinson, the sports information director, lives close to me, and he says it's been fun for him listening to people guess.
1: Yeah.
13: Because he does know who it is, but I'm not about to ask him that. He'd never tell me anyway.
1: Oh, sure.
13: Anyway, I have no idea. Now, my thought has been all along it should be Sam Walton Stadium, and they ought to give $1 billion.
1: Yeah.
13: But I don't sense that that's it. So I don't know.
4: Well,
13: and Tyson
4: so
13: has
4: confirmed a figure. Yeah.
13: No.
4: Do we know the exact figure?
1: I think it's going to be $5 to $8 million a year for 5 or 10.
13: That's kind of what I think. Yeah.
1: Yeah.
13: Yeah. Yeah. And I don't think it's Tyson because Tyson's already constructed another deal that's going to help NIL. So.
1: Yeah, I'll be glad when they get that done.
13: Yeah.
1: By the way, it's over, Randy. Canada, Bosnia, tie 1-1. It's a draw. Is it a draw?
4: You went with the draw, you won money.
1: What does an FT stand for? Do you know? FT. They put that in the middle of the screen.
13: Free throws, yeah.
1: That's in the middle of the Canadian-Bosnia score. I don't know what that means. I'm learning. I'm going to find out.
4: Free throws. This from our Middleton Heating area. Would Bass be able to get Coach Musk back for the touchdown club? Why would you want Coach Musk for basketball or for football?
1: He'd be entertaining. I don't think he quite fits the what we're looking for. Football, if we can. Connected some way. He'd be entertaining. He's an entertaining guy.
4: I'm so disappointed because normally, Rick, I use our drive together, David's and myself, ride together going down to the SEC football media days.
13: Last 20 minutes or so?
4: I pretend like I'm asleep because I know if David thinks I'm asleep, then he's kind of free to talk. I've learned so many details over the year.
1: Yeah.
4: Well, now...
1: We're flying
4: down
1: to Tampa. How about that? They're doing it in Tampa. Why in the world are they doing the SEC media days in Tampa? What? I don't get it.
13: Tampa's a great city.
1: It is.
13: They did the SEC basketball tournament there 1 year.
1: Yeah. I mean, it's a great city. Yeah, we play, obviously it's a great city. It just doesn't make sense in the footprint of the...
13: I have no idea. Yeah. I have no idea. By the way, just to sneak this in, if you read that Athletic newsletter today, Randy... Did you see what the University of Florida is doing?
4: That $1.45 billion
13: to overhaul the swamp. Who's spending that on construction? Nobody's spending that on construction.
4: Look at the drawing, the conceptual drawing,
1: I hadn't seen it yet.
4: It is going to be magnificent.
1: I think it's one of the toughest stadiums in the country to play because it's down in that hole.
4: Oh, yes.
1: It's loud. I mean, it is hot and humid. So you want to keep that advantage if you can, but I haven't seen the drawings. I need to go back.
4: Oh, my goodness. I'll see if I can pull it up during the break here. I saw it, I want to say on the Athletic, but I may be wrong, but I did see a drawing.
1: I'm going to go shake some soccer fans' hands, okay? Is that cool, Randy? I'm going to shake some hands, press the flesh.
4: FT and soccer.
1: Full-time.
4: Time means full-time.
1: Full-time.
4: Full-time.
1: There you go.
4: Ooh,
1: good job.
4: Full-time. Full-time. Just wanted you to know for sure.
1: I'm learning.
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0: years, but look at today's local news. The Nashville Chamber of Commerce is excited to announce that country music star Neil McCoy will headline this year's annual Stand Up for America celebration at Nashville City Park on Saturday, July 4th. McCoy has enjoyed a highly successful career in country music, releasing 15 studio albums and charting 34 singles on country radio. He earned back-to-back number one hits with No Doubt About It and Wink from his platinum-certified album, No Doubt About It. During the late 1990s, he added two more platinum albums, a gold album, and six additional top 10 hits to his impressive resume. His seventh top 10 single, Billy's Got His Beer Goggles On, came from his self-released album, That's Life. In 2013, McCoy released Pride, a tribute to Charlie Pride, honoring his longtime friend, mentor, and country music legend, Charlie Pride. McCoy spent years opening for Pride after winning a talent contest that helped launch his career. Beyond music, McCoy is widely recognized for his patriotism and community service. He has participated in 15 USO tours, entertaining American troops around the world, and gained national attention for reciting the Pledge of Allegiance daily on Facebook for 10 consecutive years. McCoy's commitment to helping others has earned him multiple humanitarian awards from the Academy of Country Music, the Country Radio Broadcasters, and the Masonic Grand Lodge. He also founded the East Texas Angel Network, a charitable organization dedicated to improving the lives of children in East Texas who are living with terminal or life-threatening illnesses. Tickets for the Stand Up for America event are available now at the Nashville Chamber of Commerce, Southwest Arkansas Radio, and online by scanning the QR code featured on Stand Up for America promotional posters. Reserved tickets are $50 each. Adult general admission tickets are $25, children 6 to 12 are $10, and children under 5 are free. The Nashville Chamber of Commerce invites residents and visitors alike to join in this special Independence Day celebration featuring one of country music's most beloved entertainers. Howard County 4-H County Chairperson Samantha Horn addressed the Nashville Rotary Club on Wednesday afternoon, providing an update on the local 4-H program and discussing the organization's upcoming Jackpot Livestock Show fundraiser. Horn was joined by Howard County 4-H members Guy Cooper Crowe and Emmy Trombley. She noted that Crowe participates in the Bridge program, a leadership development initiative, while several other Howard County 4-H members are involved in the Teen Leadership Council, a program designed to develop leadership skills among older youth members.
1: These are two of our Livestock Club members. They're both heavily involved. They represent us very well on all levels, from county to the national level even, where they place very high in their classes. We win on, so all the way from county, district, regional, and national levels. Howard County's being represented, and not only that, but they're actually winning.
0: According to Horn, Howard County 4-H currently has between 100 and 120 active members. She explained that it costs approximately $20,000 to $25,000 annually to support members' participation in district, regional, state, and national contests and educational programs. Horn also reported that Howard County 4-H members recently competed in the O'Rama event in Ferndale, where participants enjoyed outstanding success. She said every Howard County contestant placed among the top three in their respective competitions.
1: He is a charter member for a new program that is going on at the state level, which is called the Bridge, and it's a leadership program that is teaching kids to come back to their counties and be leaders. And so I think that's very important. We sent four junior age kids for that. We also had TLC, and that's a teen leader conference, and those are teenage kids, and we had six there at that. Yesterday we had what's called O'Rama. O'Rama is, it's one of our big events. We have county, district, and state. We took 24 kids to county O'Rama, or to district O'Rama yesterday. We are on our fourth year in a row of having either a state officer, because we currently have the state president for our 4-H organization. We are on our fourth year in a row to actually have somebody sitting on the state officer team from right here in Howard County. We have kids, Anna Kate McKinnon and myself, were actually selected to go to Greece next week for 7 days. So our kids in 4-H are not just doing things here locally, they're doing outdoor skills competition. We were there last Monday at our 4-H center in Ferndale. Our junior high team, we took a brand new kid team in there. They won the whole thing. There were 64 kids involved from across the entire state of Arkansas. Every kid that we took placed in top three.
0: As part of her presentation, Horn encouraged community members and businesses to support this year's Jackpot Livestock Show by becoming sponsors. Sponsorship opportunities begin at $50, and the deadline to sign up as a sponsor is Monday, June 15th. Horn explained that the Jackpot Livestock Show has replaced the Barbecue Bowl fundraiser traditionally held in February. Funds raised through last year's event were donated to the Howard County 4-H Foundation and are used to help finance the various activities and programs in which local 4-H members participate.
1: Last year, our livestock club decided to have a jackpot show, and no individual club needs that kind of money that they were able to raise. So we have since then given it to the Howard County 4-H Foundation to replace our barbecue bowl, because that foundation supports our whole program. So our new main fundraiser is the livestock show that we have coming up. And the kids are trying to secure funding.
2: So we have different sponsorship levels, and it starts at just $50 and goes all the way up to whatever people feel led to give. And for each sponsorship, where you do different kinds of recognition, put names on banners, put names on prizes, different things to recognize the businesses that are so good to support our youth.
0: I'm Shanarika, and that's been a look at today's local news.
3: Southwest Arkansas weather.
4: We had an unofficial high today of 80 degrees, and we measured 55 hundredths of an inch of rain since 8 o'clock this morning. And we had a nice southwest wind, which cooled things off just a little bit cooler than they were expecting. Now, tonight, we expect it to be partly cloudy with a low around 74, southwest wind around 5 miles per hour, becoming calm. It'll be mostly sunny Saturday, high near 91, and we'll have a 30% chance of rain Saturday night with increasing clouds and a low around 75. 70% chance of rain with a high near 84 on Sunday. Looks like an 80% chance of rain with a low around 66 Sunday night. Monday, 50% chance of rain, mostly cloudy, high near 76. Monday night, mostly cloudy with a low around 61. Sunny on Tuesday with a high near 83. Mostly clear Tuesday night, low around 67. Mostly sunny, high near 89 Wednesday, 20% chance of rain, mostly clear with a low around 75 Wednesday night. And Thursday, mostly sunny with a high near 92. And that's a look at your weather forecast. Now, the average temperatures for today would be 89 for a high and 68 for a low. Now, this morning at 7 a.m., it was 78, but the temperatures did drop when that front moved through the area. So this afternoon, we had an unofficial high of 80 degrees, so a little bit below normal. The record high was 97 in 1998. The record low was 49 in 1985. Yesterday, we had a high of 92. We had a low of 77 and no measurable precipitation over the past 24 hours, ending at 7 o'clock this morning. And that is a look at your weather forecast on Southwest Arkansas Radio.
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7: Overall, the World Cup playing itself out.
8: It's a huge opportunity because opening game, they set the tone for the entire tournament. So you don't necessarily have to play beautiful football. You just kind of have to win, you know. I don't think the expectation should be winning the World Cup for the U.S. I think it should be about making a deep run. But it's definitely the most talented American generation that we've ever had.
7: What's going to limit the United States? What is their weakness, Sean?
8: I just think that the talent this year is so high. I mean, you saw it last night, yesterday afternoon with South Africa versus Mexico, two quality sides. Honestly, just struggling to put it out. The South African coach talked about how hard it was for them to just get their feet going against such a quality side, and even at times Mexico struggling. But I think the quarterfinals should absolutely be the target for USA, and then once we get there, anything really could happen.
7: If you are like most of us who are basically trying to understand the rules of soccer, what are some of the important things we should be looking for, Sean?
8: I mean, first, just enjoy the biggest sporting event on the planet. You know, nothing comes close. For the next month, billions of people are going to be stopping what they're doing and watching football, as we call it, soccer. And for the first time, it's happening right here in North America. So it's something just to enjoy with the whole family. Players to watch will be Christian Pulisic. I mean, he's the face of American soccer. When he plays with confidence, he changes games. Weston McKennie, if you ask people, McKennie might be the engine. He does all the dirty work. He covers ground. He wins battles, creates chances. And, of course, we have a fantastic coach. He's one of the biggest coaching hires in U.S. soccer history, Mauricio Pochettino. Probably slaughtered his name just then. But he's coached at the highest levels in Europe. And now his job is to get this talented group to believe they belong with the world's best.
7: Is offsides, is that the one that maybe creates the most confusion?
8: Yeah, that's one of the most controversial. You know, I've heard a lot of Americans say it would be so much funner if we didn't have it offside. There'd be more goals. But yes, sir, if you're the lost man and you're past the lost defender, and the ball is tossed to you, kind of like you would do a Hail Mary toss in American football, you can only do that if the player is in line with or behind the lost defender. What you'd end up having is players sitting out at the box waiting for a ball all game, and it would kind of kill the whole point of soccer. No one would be playing in the middle, if that makes sense.
7: No, it does. It does. It seems like if you have a very athletic team, that it would penalize the athleticism that team would have, because, I mean, you're talking sometimes, I'm guessing, just a fraction of a second between what would be considered legal and what would be considered offsides.
8: Oh, you're hitting right on it, man. That's why soccer, it can make your heart so happy and it can break you so bad. You know, and with VAR now, too, they'll call back goals for offside, or even because it didn't cross the line, or there was a foul on the play. It's definitely controversial back and forth, but that's why we love the game, you know. It's fine margins that separate a winner from a loser.
7: All right, in the Mexico-South Africa matchup, there were more red cards, 3, than there was goals scored, which was 2. My question is, how difficult is it to draw a red card? I mean, red card, I thought, actually would mean basically suspension. I mean, maybe I'm wrong. Maybe I've taken it to the extreme. But, I mean, that's 3 red cards to only 2 goals scored.
8: Yeah, it was kind of crazy to see that. You know, they were mentioning in the last World Cup 4 years ago, there were 4 red cards given the entire tournament. And here we have 3 in the opening game. So it was quite ridiculous. But some may say they stopped a goal-winning opportunity, and so that qualifies for a red card. I don't know. Red cards are frustrating, but they happen. They keep everyone in check. Perhaps it could have been yellow, but then again, the referee's fault if the players are doing things on the pitch they shouldn't be doing that warrant a red. Generally speaking, I forget what the rules are for the World Cup, but generally the ruling is you miss the next game or two with a red card, and also your team's a man down. So South Africa were playing with 9 men against 11 for a minute there, and then it was 9 versus 10 men because, you know, Mexico got a red.
7: Wow, boy, that really can put you shorthanded if you're losing players. I mean, you can't replace that player with another player just because he drew the red card. You're minus a player, period. That can be a very much handicap for South Africa. The Arkansas Wolves, kind of give us the background on the Wolves. Where do you play? Where do the games occur? Tell me about the Wolves, if you would, Sean.
8: Yeah, absolutely. I mean, just on the back of this World Cup, you know, it brings a lot of excitement to soccer. And it should inspire people to go and watch soccer in their own communities, I think. So this year is huge for Arkansas because the Wolves are actually kicking off their professional season this August in Little Rock. We can't name the stadium just yet because, I mean, it's going to be a beautiful place. But this next week, we're going to be they're listing the schedule out and all the teams and the games. There'll be 7 home games at a professional status. This is going to be absolutely fantastic, man.
7: Where are your players? Where do they originate from?
8: We actually have a few Arkansas natives, but most of them are from just everywhere. We have, you know, myself, South African, my head coach and assistant coach are South African as well. So as you can imagine, we've got quite a few African players. We have some from Senegal, Zimbabwe, South Africa, Brazil, Croatia, Mexico, Honduras, UK. So a little bit of everything from everywhere. But these guys are amazing. Yeah.
7: And when does it start, Sean? When does the season start?
8: August, actually. So players are starting to arrive now. And the month of July is going to be preseason. We may do an exhibition match or two, and then the games kick off. And, you know, they're going to be big events. We're not just putting on soccer games. There's going to be events within events. So expect expanded halftime shows with live entertainment, community activations, food, all kinds of fun stuff.
7: Is there a website someone could go to get some of this information?
8: Oh, yeah, I was going to tell you. So just ArkansasWolves.com. But we're all over social media, you know. We have well over 60,000 followers on there, a very big presence. You just type in Arkansas Wolves on Instagram or Facebook, and we'll keep everybody up to date right there. And, you know, it's crazy, but we're one of the best-kept secrets in Arkansas, I feel like. You know, we're playing on such a big stage. We're launching pro soccer in the state, and there are so many that still don't know about us.
7: Help me on this, Sean. I mean, this is a individual personal question. Why is the rest of the world so far ahead of the United States when it comes to soccer? Is it because our better athletes are the best athletes going to other sports? What is the reason, or what seems to be some of the reasons why the United States is lagging behind when it comes to soccer?
8: That's a fantastic question and quite a big one. I'd love to have me back on and talk about that in more depth. Just to sum it up, I mean, to be honest with you, USA has some of the best athletes. It's just that we're competing against some favorites over here, like American football, baseball, basketball. Those athletes are incredible, right?
7: Right.
8: And U.S. soccer has come a long way, really has. The women are the best in the world. There's no doubt on that. And the men's soccer, this is probably one of the best squads they've had. They've got some players playing abroad now in big teams across in Europe and stuff, so I think it's getting a lot better, but that may be why. Maybe just late to the table, but definitely making a big statement here over the last couple of years.
7: One of the complaints, Sean, that I'm sure you hear others here, and you mentioned, well, we'll just start off with the Mexico-South Africa. 2 goals. That's it. 2 goals. What can be done for the game of soccer because of football? I'll use football as the culprit. Football brings so much excitement. There's so many what we call down moments that's going on in the game of soccer. What can be done to raise the level of excitement? Now, if you're talking about somebody from Brazil or Paraguay or wherever it may be, they're probably saying there's enough excitement there. But I'm talking about for the American fan who is so used to the fast-paced game of football, what can be done to bring excitement to soccer for American fans?
8: Well, I've got your answer, man, and I may start with the question, actually. Have you ever experienced a professional soccer match live?
7: My exposure was with a 7- and 8-year-olds playing soccer. That's my exposure.
8: For sure.
7: I was the defensive coordinator, and how we played defense, we used man-to-man principles. I just said, Number five, that's our team. We were the Red Barons, by the way. Number five, you go cover number 11. I don't care if number 11 leaves the field, you follow him off the field. But that's an oversimplification. But I'm simply saying most of us, we don't understand the game. We don't understand the principles behind the game. We're looking for goals. We're looking for excitement. Nothing fires up our kids. It's like a goal in hockey. I mean, the Zambini goes off and everything goes off when a score is made in hockey. I guess there's that same kind of excitement that goes off on soccer. There's just not enough of them. How do we get more excitement into the game for us Americans?
8: That's what it is. People have got to get their butts in a seat at a live professional experience at a match, because until you've done that, you're missing out. The atmosphere is electric. It's exciting. Because there's fewer goals, it's that more exciting. The argument could be made, yet with the goals being so rare, it's that much more exciting. And there's a lot going on. It's really fun to watch. There's no dead plays like you get in football, American football, which I love football as well. Haven't converted all the way over, but I am a Razorback fan over here in the great state of Arkansas. But soccer is fun. The guys, you've got to get out and watch a game live, and you'll notice just how much fun it is. It really is exciting. There are more goals in other variations of soccer, by the way. There's like indoor soccer, some call futsal. It's kind of like ice hockey meets soccer, where there's no boundaries, ball keeps in play. And then there are some with boundaries as well. So there's some variations where there's more goals, and that could be fun as well. And that is fun for some. But for me, I'm partial to this game. I mean, there's a reason it's the most watched and most loved sport in the world, and that this World Cup is the biggest event you ever have every 4 years.
7: Soccer and rugby, they seem to have so many traits, except in soccer, you can't catch the ball, and you, except on the inbounds, throw the ball. It's all with your feet or your head.
9: And much respect to the physical conditioning of soccer players, man. It's just
7: awesome.
9: You're elite.
7: Yes.
9: Elite conditioned athlete, for sure.
7: No question.
8: Yeah. That's what's amazing to watch. You know, they've done some statistics on that, just to see the comparison of athletes across sports. And, you know, no shade on others. Everyone has their place in their beautiful games. As soccer athletes, to your point, they are so fit. The amount of ground they cover, the average amount of miles, their speed, the stop and go, it's incredible to watch them.
7: So now my question would be,
8: honestly,
7: my question to you then, Sean, how many steps, we'll call them steps, how many steps do you think a middle, middle lineman, whatever it may be, middle player, how many steps do you think that he runs in a typical soccer match? We think 10,000 steps a day is outstanding.
9: Right.
8: Oh, my goodness. Somewhere between 20 and 25,000 steps in 90 minutes.
9: Yeah.
7: So David and I want to continue to lose weight. So you're saying
8: straight.
9: Yeah.
7: So you're saying if David and I wanted to lose weight, Sean, we could get out there and get in 25,000 steps. DB, you think we could lose weight quickly that way?
9: Tell you, we would be dead.
8: I think you guys just signed yourself up for some halftime entertainment at one of our games and get you out there and put on a show for the guys for like 15 minutes.
9: And have you mentioned that Sean's related to Randy?
7: Randy Allison, yes.
9: 6 degrees of separation with Randy. Randy Allison knows everybody's connected to everybody.
7: What a bloodline.
8: Well, I'm glad you threw his name out, because he made sure I was going to, and I just about forgot.
7: In fact, Randy just said, you need him on. You need to get Sean on Morning Madness. And I said, no. I want you to repeat, and I know you can't get into specifics because you haven't nailed it down yet. Concerning the Arkansas Wolves, now you're saying there's exhibition play. When does just general dates here, Sean? When do you actually open with your exhibition play and so forth and so on?
8: Shortly after July 4th weekend, we'll be in full-on training. And so there'll be some games on some of those Saturdays in July, and then the full season starts in August. Now, next week, the schedule is announced. So if everyone just goes and follows us on Instagram, Facebook, the announcements we made there will be in some press releases. Maybe you guys, I can let make sure you get the information. But those will be games. The exhibition matches will be free for everyone. And then, of course, our home games, we sell tickets out there, pretty modest prices and all that. And they get the halftime entertainment, man. So there'll be seven home games, seven away. It's a short season. They try to do it after the World Cup yet, so they're not competing with it. And then starting next year in March is a full eight-month season from March through October. And we're pretty excited about that as well. That'll be at a different venue in Little Rock that we're very excited about. And by the way, these things are nailed down. We just can't announce them over here. They're being announced in the next week or two.
7: Who are some of the cities? Can you talk about the other cities that are involved?
8: The other teams in the league?
7: Yes.
8: Yeah, I can tell you some of those teams. So LA Force in Los Angeles, California, DC Hyper in Washington, D.C., Georgia FC in Georgia, Atlanta, Peak in Boulder, Colorado. Those are some of the teams are kind of spread everywhere, to be honest.
7: Wow.
8: Oh, and there's another one in California, too, around Orange Beach called Capo FC.
7: That's a lot of travel. I know you're talking about seven away
8: yes,
7: games.
8: Yes, sir. We'll
7: that's,
8: be putting on
7: a lot
8: of
7: travel.
8: Fly miles, whatever you call those, time miles.
7: Well, I mean, you're getting in 25-plus thousand steps. Let them run to the game. They're in shape. You'll be okay. Might take them a couple days to get there, but you'll get there in time.
8: Yeah, no, we got all the support we can get, man. We're really trying to break records here with attendance as well at our game.
7: Well, we're excited to hear about the rest of the schedule and certainly the home schedule for the Arkansas Wolves. And thank you for coming on. And DB, you got an answer. I found out about offside. So what else do you want to know about while we have Sean?
9: Listen, Sean, I need to do more studying before I ask him any questions. I don't want to look completely stupid, which I am about soccer. But
8: I'll be ready for you.
9: Thanks, Sean. We'll get you in the morning show soon.
7: Okay, when you kick it into the net, that counts as one.
9: Yes.
7: Okay. Score! Goal!
8: Yeah. Yeah, man. I think the U.S. wins 2-1 tonight.
9: I like it. Listen, we want to win no matter what the sport is.
7: Make the call, Sean. Thank you, Sean. Sean Paul Young for the Arkansas Wolves. And a little education about the game of soccer itself. David Basil, Rick Schaefer. I'm Randy Rainwater. Coming up next, Mason Sheffield.
9: Yeah.
7: Our winner.
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0: Coming to you live from Boston, the Rangers and the Red Sox beginning a three-game weekend series from one of Texas's haunted houses over the last few years. Fenway Park, a place the Rangers just have not won a lot of games here recently. It's the Rangers against the Monsters. Texas tries to turn their fortunes around. They're going to try and slay the Green Monster and get back over 500 with a three-game series starting tonight. Welcome into Rangers Game Day alongside Brad Miller, Jared Sandler. Happy to be with you. Brad, team coming up, another series win, back to an even 500. Things are looking up for Texas.
1: They just seem to really be hitting their stride. Obviously, the record's shown it. And, this is a good time to kind of get hot here as the summer kind of gets going.
0: How hot have the Rangers been? Well, let's take a look. Hey, it wasn't too long ago that the Rangers were six games under 500, but since then, four straight series wins. Best record in Major League Baseball during this super small sample, but back to 500 since May 1st. First time, chance to get over 500 with a win tonight.
1: And it just seems to be complementary winning baseball, right? You see the run differential, meaning they're doing a lot of good things. The pitching's been strong all year. The bullpen has been very opportunistic and close the door in a lot of games, and now the offense is kind of finding their identity in there, and they're just simply winning series, which is a great thing to keep going, keep doing here as the summer gets hotter.
0: Talk to me about complimentary baseball. What do you mean by that?
1: I just mean, you know, if the starters maybe don't get off to the best start and have a rough day, the bullpen picks them up. The offense picks them up. On another day, you might have the offense, you know, struggling to score runs, but then the starting pitcher throws up a gem. Or the bullpen's taxed, and Nate Eovaldi ends up going seven or eight innings to kind of give a breather to the bullpen. So when all these different areas of the roster are, you know, coming together and picking each other up, that's how you get some sustained success. You know, to be able to go 9-3 in a stretch like that, you have to be doing a lot of different things right, at the same time.
0: One of the things that stands out to me, and I don't think you can do this and still play complementary baseball, is everyone fitting into their roles, right? It's not one size fits all. Not everyone is Corey Seager. Not everyone is Brandon Nimmo. Guys have different skill sets. They bring different things to the table. And that's something that stood out to me here recently. Guys understanding, hey, this is how I can help the team, and then doing it.
1: And each year, you know, the roster, the team takes on a different identity, and I just feel like right now they are just meshing, and everybody has a clear idea of their role, right? We always talk about roles in the bullpen and how much confidence it can bring when guys know what they're doing, but I'm seeing it in the lineup, right? You see, you got Corey Seager and Josh Young driving the ball in the gap, Nimmo driving the ball in the gap, getting on base. Jock has obviously been incredible, but I just feel like some of the other players, Evan Carter with a big base knock, Ezekiel Duran we can talk about forever, but these guys just seem more comfortable in their roles. Even the Nicky Lopez's, Elias Diaz showing up. These guys are professionals, and they, you know, come to a new team like the Rangers, and they immediately know how they can help the team, right? Nicky Lopez is going to give you great defense, tough at-bats down at the bottom of the order, and play winning baseball. So it just seems like the guys are really kind of coming into their own, with their identity.
0: How about this? If the Rangers make the playoffs, maybe they run away with it. Maybe the Rangers make the playoffs by 15 games. Who knows? Chances are, with how packed together everything is, you might make the playoffs by a game or two, maybe three. The Rangers this last like week and a half, 2 weeks, they've gotten a couple wins because of Nicky Lopez and Elias Diaz, two guys who weren't even in the organization when the season started. Now, those are great moves. You got to tip your cap to the front office. You never know over the course of 162 games who's going to provide that spark, that energy, whether it's for 3 months, 3 weeks, three games, but they've gotten it from those two guys.
1: And it's such a puzzle every year throwing together this roster, and there's so many moves. Guys get hurt, some performance. Other guys come out of nowhere and surprise you, right? Like Zeke Duran has been an incredible, shot in the arm for this club and hopefully makes the All-Star team. But, yeah, I feel like Lopez and Diaz are two guys that have really aided in this kind of not coming of age of this team, but they've really just cemented and shown some of these other guys. Justin Foscue, talked to him today. He looks so much more comfortable. You know, he is a major league player, and he's done some great things.

0: and sporadic playing time. So when you're getting that type of confidence up and down the roster, you know, that's how you're able to have sustained success and keep these things going.
1: Well, the Rangers tonight are facing, as Ron Washington used to say, Sonny Gray, a word in between that we're not going to say, because that guy used to tear up the Rangers, but that was like three or four lives ago for Sonny Gray. He's shifted his identity. It's really impressive. Any veteran like that who's having to find success in different ways than maybe what he was used to back in the day, to me, is so difficult, but he does it. He's so smart, and that's going to be the test for the Rangers tonight.
0: Sonny's done this a long time. You know, I go back all the way to college days playing with Sonny, and you're right. His game has just evolved, and this year what stands out to me is just the amount of weak contact he's inducing. There might not be the same strikeout numbers, right? Like his breaking balls, that was his bread and butter for most of his career, just haven't been as sharp as he's used to, but he's relying on this sinker, right? We see this sinker cutter combo, and you know, it's a lot of weak contact, getting in on guys' hands, rolling it over, weak pop-up. So that's his game that he's been, you know, after this year. So I'm excited to see our guys put the ball in play, hopefully into some grass out there and run around a little bit.
1: How do you beat a guy that maybe isn't dominant with the swing and miss and the strikeout?
0: You just have to find a way. It's that cat and mouse game. He wants to work on the corners, right? He wants to crowd these lefties in off the end of the bat. And when he does make a mistake and come over the heart of the plate, that's the only chance you're going to have at barrels. So it's the same thing with a lot of these guys, these solid pitchers, is get him to the middle and don't miss it.
1: All right, well, we're going to see how the Rangers do against Sonny Gray. A chance to get over 500 with a win tonight. Time now for our Rangers game day trivia question on this Frostbank Friday. All right, this is a tough one, Brad. We're at Fenway Park. That might give you a little bit of a hint. Only two players in the DH era that goes back to 73 to lead the American League in homers with less than 40 home runs. So not a huge home run total, and to do it multiple times. Who are those two? We'll get you the answers to our Yellowwood trivia question coming up in a little bit. Next, I had some fun with Jack Leiter. Jack's getting the start tonight. We hit the sticks, and then we'll talk about what's made Jack so good so far in 2026. Rangers Game Day on RSN is presented by Yellowwood Brand Pressure Treated Pine. If it doesn't have this yellow tag, you don't want it.
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1: Fenway Park, the site of this weekend's three-game series between the Rangers and the Red Sox. Rangers sending some big dogs to the mound this weekend. Leiter, DeGrom, and Eovaldi. It's Jack Leiter kicking it off tonight. And last week, had a chance to catch up with Jack. Just guys being dudes, playing MLB The Show, getting to talk some ball while we did it. And, hey, what is better than playing as yourself in MLB The Show? Jack's a big leaguer. He's earned that. We got to have some fun with Jack in the box, not just on the mound.
9: Can I make myself hit?
10: I don't know if you can.
9: I feel like I can, but I have to be DH.
10: Oh, there you go. Are you in there?
9: I'm in there.
10: That is awesome.
9: Here we go. You're going to walk my... You gonna walk Jack Leiter?
10: No, I'm trying to. This is bad on me. I didn't know who the hitter was. Oh. You got all that one.
9: Nope.
10: You pick the pitch. What do you want? What do you want me to throw?
9: Heater.
10: Okay. You got it.
9: I'm gonna power some of it.
10: I don't know. You knew it was coming. You were late.
9: Yeah.
10: You want
9: maybe
10: to do
9: the power
10: again?
9: Swing takes more time. Yeah.
10: Oh, no. Oh,
9: I mean, if that's all the power I got, that's crazy.
10: Oh, no, I missed my spot.
9: That's all he's got, I guess.
10: Can you put in what?
1: Well, Jack Leiter just got Jack Leiter out. That's just a little snippet of our five-inning game of MLB The Show. Go to the Rangers Sports Network YouTube channel to watch not just the game, the conversation. It was awesome talking to Jack about some of his teammates and pitch sequencing as well. We were doing some pitch sequencing as we were playing the game. We had some fun. Rangers versus Rangers. Again, go to the Rangers Sports Network YouTube channel to check that out. Now, it's Jack on the mound tonight, Brad, and the Rangers, we're talking about, they've been rolling, and all facets of the team have played a part in that. I know that a lot of people feel like Jack is poised to take that big jump forward. For Jack, strikeout rate's actually up this year. Walk rate's a little bit down. See how he utilizes the fastball changeup tonight. Whenever he does hand it over to the bullpen, though, this bullpen has been outstanding of late. We've got some numbers to just tell the story of the team here the last few weeks. How about this for the bullpen? Last 10 games, sub-2 ERA, and they're back to having the best bullpen ERA in the American League.
0: And it might not be some household names for non-Rangers fans, but they have done such a great job, and obviously we can talk about Jake Latz and Junis and all of these different guys. I was talking with Tyler Alexander before the game about how a couple years ago he broke my bat into 1,000 pieces, but long story short, they've been great, and I think Jack Leiter is doing just fine. I think, you know, it is always you want the overnight crazy progression, but he is just slow and steady becoming a bona fide major league starting pitcher, and it's fun to see.
1: I mean, when he takes the mound, you feel like, hey, the Rangers are going to win this game, right?
0: No.
1: Especially after what he did the back end of last year.
0: No question. And like I said, I know everybody, because of, you know, his status when he was drafted out of college, you expect this overnight success, but I just think this is normal. This is what it looks like, you know, progressing as a major league player, and of course there's more in the tank for Jack. Just how hard he works, how intense he is on the mound, and honestly, he reminds me a lot, personality-wise, on the mound of Sonny Gray. You know, they're bulldogs. I know they both went to Vanderbilt, and they'll tell you all about it, but they have different pitch mixes, but they have that competitive drive. It's why Sonny Sonny's lasted so long at a high level here, and Jack has every ounce of that same those same characteristics to pitch for a long time in the major leagues.
11: Both not big guys who just have a big presence on the hill. Jacob Lacks, so I go from Jack to Jacob. Another two-inning outing to close out a game yesterday. He didn't get the save. It was a weird scoring decision. How about this for Jacob Lacks, though? He's ended five different Rangers wins by going at least two innings, save or, like yesterday, a win. No one else in Major League Baseball has done that more than three times. He's been such a valuable weapon for the Rangers.
0: He's reminding me a little bit of when Josh Hader first came up with the Brewers, and he was such a weapon, and he might have not been in that traditional closer, ninth inning only role, but just the value of that. And then teams started kind of copying what the Brewers were doing and finding their own secret weapon. And he really is has kind of developed into this secret weapon for Skip. And obviously they have all the confidence in the world in him at any point in the game. And he just seems to be unfazed by any role or situation.
11: All right, let's go to the dinner table. We got the hamburguesa, Jake Berger. I'm staring at him right now in the dugout. How about this? He's done something the last three games he's never done in his career. He's had at least one walk and one hit in each of the last three games. Now, he's done more than just that. Jake's been playing really well here recently. We know that with Jake, you know, he gets those stats in bunches, but it's been a nice stretch here the last few games for Jake Berger.
0: He has, and it really just seems like the lineup is getting contributions from all over, right? I know the season's long and it can be up and down, but for me, seeing Jake Berger get a walk each game, get a hit, that's a really good sign for him because we know he can leave the yard, you know, if he gets these guys in the zone. And when he starts walking like that, obviously it means he's being more selective, waiting for that pitch he can do damage. And we might see a nice run of damage from him, you know, because he's starting to get these walks.
11: Jake's son, Brooks, who has made an appearance or two on Rangers game day, the Brooks Berger word of the day is flash. We'll see if Jake Berger can flash in the box against Sonny Gray in Go Yard. Speaking of going yard, time now for our home run picks. Broadcaster got on the board yesterday for the first time since May 2nd. I may or may not have been the guy to make the pick. Just saying, my first one of the year. Brad, we need you to make it back-to-back. Cole is going with Jock Peterson. Fans leading 9-6. Brad, who are you going with?
0: He's just been kind of our safety net all year. I'm going with Ezekiel Duran. I mean, you know, I could just see him pulling one over the monster here at Fenway. Why not?
11: All right, the solution, you can vote for him, by the way, rangers.com/vote. Get Zeke to Philadelphia. He deserves it. There you go. Those are our home run picks, the Rangers and the Red Sox. First game of a three-game series coming your way. When we come back, let's hear from Skip Schumacher. He chats with the Hall of Famer, Eric Nadell.
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1: Rangers game day on RSN is presented by Yellowwood Brand Pressure Treated Pine. If it doesn't have this yellow tag, you don't want it.

0: The only two players in the DH era to lead the American League in homers with less than 40 homers in those years, multiple times. Reggie Jackson did it three times, and then former Red Sox legend Jim Rice did it twice. All right, well, time now to bring you to our Frost Friday conversation. The Hall of Famer Eric Nadel caught up with Rangers manager Skip Schumacher.
1: Here we are at Fenway Park. It's a very special place. We noticed a lot of guys out for early batting practice. Do you see more guys out here at Fenway than in other parks?
2: Probably. I think a lot of the rookies are, can't wait to see the field, go see the Green Monster, sign their autograph, inside the Monster. It's a historic place in the major leagues, and so much fun to come to Boston to not only play the Red Sox, but to see the atmosphere.
1: You had a couple of home runs here. What do you remember about those?
2: Well, definitely one against Jake Peavy. I remember that one. I was with the Cincinnati Reds, just came off the IL, and it was my first game back after a shoulder injury. So, yeah, pretty cool moment. Always have, one home run, a home run ball from Fenway, and it's in my house, in my back of my office at home in California. So definitely a special ball I'll have forever.
1: What are the peculiarities of the park that your players need to keep in mind in this series?
2: Well, I mean, the obvious one is the Monster. I think there's different cuts and relays that we're going to probably end up doing because it's so short. Make sure guys are in positions. The outfielders need to back up each other. They can't just assume the ball's going to be caught or redirect from the wall in center field. Also, it's just as tough as left field, actually. Everybody talks about the Monster, but there's a lot of different angles from center field and even that right field corner that we got to make sure we're backing each other up with, the offset outfielder. And obviously that, the pull in right field, and if it's on the ground, a double down the line, the ball will wrap around. So you just got to make sure that you're in position, but that center fielder is going to be able to move all day long.
1: It's been a rough year for the Red Sox, but you look at their lineup on paper, you figure they should be scoring a lot of runs. Do you expect the progression back to the mean at some point for this club?
2: Hopefully not this weekend, but they do have a lot of really good players. We know about Abreu. If you remember last year, I mean, he absolutely killed us opening weekend. Really nice player. Wilson Contreras obviously has been a good hitter for a long time in this league, and they have a lot of young good players with obviously Duran and Rafaela in center field is a fantastic player. So there's a lot of good players in the, on this team, and we got to make sure that we are on the attack in the strike zone because they can run the bases and not give any free passes, and make sure that we can get deep. Our starting pitchers need to go deep this series, I think, to protect our bullpen a little bit more. After going kind of five innings throughout the series in Kansas City, so that's really goal number one.
1: A wily veteran on the mound for them in Sonny Gray, tough guy to face.
2: Oh, yeah, he's been around a long time, multiple organizations, and had success in almost every one of them. Good pitcher coming off the IL, can really spin the ball, obviously can still throw in the mid-90s. We got a tough task ahead of us, but, I think we're up for the challenge.
1: Corey Seager not in the lineup today. Was this a scheduled off day?
2: No, the collision at home plate yesterday took a little toll on him. He's got some ribs and some jaw soreness. Woke up not feeling great today, so decided to hold him out and see what happens tomorrow.
1: Jock Peterson is back in the lineup, and where do we stand on Josh Smith now? How close is he to coming back?
2: Yeah, I'm not sure about Josh Smith. Jock Peterson is... feels really good today, so he's back in the lineup. We needed him, obviously, with Corey out, which is good. Just another power left-handed slugging DH, infielder, outfielder, however you want to call it, Jock, but he's been so hot. It was tough to take him out of the lineup yesterday, feeling really good about him today. As far as the Josh Smith thing, yeah, he's got rehab and a little bit extended rehab and making sure he feels good. That's not up to me. It's higher up than me that makes those calls, but I do feel good about how Josh has been swinging it down there, hit a home run and I think a double yesterday, so he's feeling good at the plate, which is good news.
1: When the game ended yesterday, we had all assumed that Robbie Ahlstrom had picked up his first major league win. The official score ruled otherwise. What were you guys thinking?
2: So we can win the game. I was trying to win the game. I don't know who does the scorekeeping, and we don't have any communication with the scorekeeper. I prefer Lats gets the saves. He deserves the save. He earned the save. And it feels like Robbie earned the win. So, but I don't know the intricacies of the scorekeeping and how that works. I felt like he was in after the fifth inning, should have got the win, and Lats is in the ninth inning, he gets the save. But, again, I don't have communication with the scorekeepers, and quite honestly, that's the first time I've heard it, because I don't really look at the box scores of wins and losses and saves until you said that, so I feel like that should be changed.
1: We agree, and that's today's Skip Schumacher Show.
3: Oh, they got Creed playing on... Oh, that's not Creed. They tricked me. They got the band playing right outside of Fenway. The Vandy Boys coming up. Jack Leiter, Sonny Gray, Rangers, and Red Sox kicking off the series from Fenway.
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0: On the harbor here in Boston, where the Rangers road trip continues tonight. Rangers baseball presented by Choctaw Casinos and Resorts. The opening game in a three-game weekend series here at Fenway Park. Welcome in, everybody. Great to have you along with us tonight. I'm Dave Raymond with Mike Bacsik, and this has been fun. It's been a good trip so far, winning that series in Kansas City. Now, a big series here in Boston. The Rangers right now, as hot as they have been all year.
1: Well, they're as hot as some Texas baked beans. Whoa. Starting on May 28th, the Rangers are 9-3. That's an MLB best record. Started off 25-31 right before this 9-3 stretch. Four straight series wins, a 500 win percentage, first time since May 1st, plus 21 in the run differential, fourth best in MLB, and a 320 team ERA. That is second best in Major League Baseball in Boston, but they're Texas baked beans.
0: Well, they're doing everything right according to all the numbers, and hopefully they can continue to do that here in Boston. On the radio side, Eric and Matt will have you the rest of the way. On the TV side, believe it or not, there's a little more pregame coming up. Mike and I will be back to tell you what's going on with these Boston Red Sox when we return. 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
11: And here's the 1-2.
12: Swing and a miss. 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
13: 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Double play.
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9: 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First Pitch is coming up next. You can hear every game all season long right here on the Trajan Wealth Texas Rangers Radio Network. Alongside Matt Hicks, here's your Hall of Fame voice of the Texas Rangers, Eric Nadel.
14: From friendly Fenway Park in Boston, it's the Texas Rangers against the Boston Red Sox, game one of a three-game series. Hello there, everybody. This is Eric Nadel with Matt Hicks and Jared Sandler and our engineer Bruce Lane. Kevin Walker and Trevor Beck are back in master control. The Rangers have finally gotten back to the 500 mark for the first time since May the 1st. They were 16-16 at that time. They are now 34-34 for the year, and they're just a game behind Seattle in the American League West. In the wild card hunt, the Rangers occupy the number three position, and they are currently just two games behind Cleveland for the number two wild card spot. The Red Sox are struggling. They've lost four games in a row. They're 27-39. They're in last place in the East, 13.5 games behind Tampa Bay and the Yankees. They are really having trouble here at Fenway. At home this year, they have a record of 10 wins and 21 losses. They're averaging only 3.3 runs per game here at home. They, of course, changed managers early in the year. They said goodbye to Alex Cora. Chad Tracy came in as the new manager. Under Tracy, they have gone 17-22. Tracy now exchanging lineup cards with Skip Schumacher at home plate before game one of this series. Sonny Gray will pitch for Boston today. He'll be making his 12th start of the year. The right-hander from Vanderbilt is 7-1 with a 3.20 ERA. He was a first-round pick out of Vanderbilt by the Oakland A's back in 2011. 10 years later, Jack Leiter was the first-round pick out of Vanderbilt by the Texas Rangers, and Leiter will oppose Sonny Gray today. Leiter is 3-5 in 13 starts with an ERA of 4.69. For the Rangers today, Jock Peterson is back in the lineup. He missed yesterday's game due to hip discomfort. Peterson will be the leadoff batter for Texas. The starting lineup's brought to you by Frost Bank. Exactly what you unexpected. Peterson, the DH, followed by Josh Young at third base and Brandon Nimmo in right field. Wyatt Langford will be in left. He'll hit cleanup. Ezekiel Duran plays shortstop. He's batting fifth. Corey Seager out of the lineup with bruised ribs and a sore jaw suffered yesterday in a home plate collision. So Duran will play short and bat fifth. Evan Carter is hitting sixth. He's in center field. Batting seventh, Jake Berger at first base. Kyle Higashioka catching and hitting eighth. And batting ninth at second base, Nicky Lopez. Peterson, Young, and Nimmo. Langford, Duran, and Carter. Berger, Higashioka, and Lopez. That's the starting nine against the 5'10", 190-pounder from Nashville, Sonny Gray, who has 132 career wins and 103 losses. He will be making his 342nd big league start and his 351st major league appearance today. And against the Rangers in his career, he has been very effective with a record of 11 wins, 5 losses, and a 2.87 ERA. He has made 18 starts and one relief appearance against the Rangers in his career. For Boston, under Chad Tracy, Mickey Gasper will be the designated hitter, and he will lead off. Zidan Rafaela is batting second and playing center field. Willier Abreu in right field is hitting third. Wilson Contreras bats cleanup. Contreras is the first baseman. Jaron Duran in left field is batting fifth. Caleb Durbin hits sixth. He's at third base. Isaiah Conner-Falefa, our old pal, is at second base batting seventh. Marcelo Meyer at shortstop hits eighth. And batting ninth, the catcher, Connor Wong. Gasper, Rafaela, and Abreu, Contreras, Duran, and Durbin. Conner-Falefa, Meyer, and Wong. That's the starting nine against the 6-foot-tall, 205-pounder from Summit, New Jersey, Jack Thomas Leiter. Calling the balls and strikes today out of San Pedro, California. In his fourth big league season, Brian Walsh. The crew chief, Bill Miller, is at first base. Jonathan Parra, a minor league call-up at second base. And Chad Whitson is at third base. The Red Sox are wearing City Connect uniforms tonight. On Friday night, they are Fenway green. They are green monster green with caps the same color. They wear white pants. They wear green socks. And on the mound tonight, Sonny Gray wears the white pant legs down to the top of his white shoes. The Rangers are wearing their road grays as they did during their three-game series in Kansas City. Texas in blue across the front. Red, white, and blue piping down the side of the gray pants. The blue cap with the white tee. Here at Fenway, of course, a very unusual outfield dimensions. It's 310 down the left field line to the base of the monster, which is 37 feet high. It runs out to the 379 sign in left center. There's a 17-foot wall that runs from left center over to right center. It's 390 to dead center field, 420 to the triangle in deepest right center. That's where the 17-foot wall connects with the 5-foot wall that runs around to the right field foul pole. It's only 302 down the right field line to what they call the pesky pole. And straightaway right, it's 380. The fence is just 3 feet high, deep in the corner there, 5 feet high in front of the bullpens, which are in straightaway right. The visitor's bullpen belonging to the Rangers, closest to the foul pole. The Red Sox bullpen closest to center field. So Gray getting ready to go. Opposing batters are hitting 252 against him this year. This is a guy who's won 14 games three different times, including last year. This is his first year with the Red Sox. He was with the Cardinals last year and, of course, came up through the Oakland organization, spent some time with Cincinnati, some with the Yankees. Since coming off the injured list, he's made six starts. He's gone 5-0 with a 2.43 ERA. Gray ready to go tonight. Big number 54 on his back. These Red Sox City Connect uniforms do not have names on the back. They just have the numbers in white on the green monster green. Here's Jock Peterson to lead it off, and the first pitch of the ballgame is outside, brought to you by Perimeter Global Logistics, PGL, official supply chain partner of the Rangers. 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It's a muggy 82 degrees with hardly any wind at all tonight and humidity at 68%. Peterson swings, lines one to left, base hit, past the third baseman Durbin. And Jock Peterson is on to start the ball game as he jumped on a 95-mile-an-hour fastball. Coaching at third, Corey Ragsdale at first, Travis Jankowski. Josh Young is next for the Rangers, hitting 309. That's third in the league, 8 homers and 30 runs batted in. For the Red Sox, Durbin at third, Meyer at short, Kiner Falefa at second, Contreras at first, and Wong doing the catching. Here's the set by Gray. Pitch to Young, and that's blasted toward the left field corner. One hop off the wall. Peterson on his way to third base. The throw goes to second base, and Josh Young has to go back to first. He dives back head first into first base, although there's no throw there. And the Rangers quickly have runners at the corners with nobody out against Sonny Gray and Brandon Nimmo coming to the plate.
4: Josh jumping all over a first pitch sinker there, drilling it into the corner. Duran out in left field probably had a shot at getting Peterson at third, but early in the ballgame it made the more conservative play, if you want to call it that, in keeping the double play in order here by holding Josh Young at first.
14: So three pitches into the game, the Rangers are cooking with runners at first and third, and here is Nimmo hitting 259, left-handed batter. 7 homers, 23 runs batted in. Infield at double play depth. Pitch to Brandon, a check swing, foul ball. Nimmo with 13 career at-bats against Gray, the most of any Ranger. He's 5 for 13, and Jock Peterson had his first hit ever against Gray with that single to start the game. He had been 0 for 11 against him. Langford on deck as Nimmo waits. Gray comes home, and the pitch is fisted foul off to the left. The Rangers have won four series in a row. They've won 9 of their last 12 games. In the month of June, they've gone 6-3. And they're now averaging 4 runs a game for the season. That's 13th in the league. The league average is 4.4. The Red Sox are 14th in scoring, averaging 3.9. Here's the 0-2. And Nimmo takes a call, strike 3. So he fails to get that runner home from third. And there's one out here in the top of the first for Wyatt Langford. Langford hitting .214, two homers and five runs batted in. Went 1-4-13 in the series in Kansas City. Remember, the Rangers are home Monday. They'll face the Twins Monday night, Tuesday night, and Thursday afternoon. Get your tickets at Rangers.com. They'll be followed into town by the San Diego Padres a week from tonight, Friday, June 19th. Double play depth on the infield. First and third, one out. Pitch to Langford, and it is low for a ball. In the outfield, Duran in left plays over towards center. Rafaela in center is a step toward right, and Abreu in right is straight away. They all have very good arms. They are all well above average defensively. Red Sox, as a club, have been very good on defense. Here's the pitch, and Langford hits a ground ball through the hole left side. It's a base hit. Sounded like he broke his bat, but he got the job done. Jock Peterson scores. Young stops at second, and the Rangers have a 1-0 first inning lead.
4: Well, the Rangers are swinging early here against Sonny Gray, so clearly that's part of the plan. They don't want to get deep in the count. They want to make contact on pitches they can do something too early on. This was a cutter that was middle away, a little bit up in the zone, but a very hittable pitch that Wyatt was able to pounce on.
14: His sixth RBI of the year. We get our first Ranger run brought to you by Kubota. Now two on and one out for Ezekiel Duran, who's hitting .426 with men in scoring position this year. Righty to righty in the pitch. That's over for a strike. Duran hitting .296. That is sixth in the league. Four homers, 35 runs batted in, getting the start at short tonight with Seager out of action. Gray working in short sleeves, set at the belt. He kicks and comes home, and Zeke swings and misses. He chased a sweeper there that was well off the plate. The count is 0-2. Beautiful night. Crowd still filing in here to Fenway Park. Tomorrow we'll play a late afternoon game. It'll start at 3:10 Texas time, and the Sunday night game will start at 6:20 Texas time. 0-2, and now time called at the plate by Zeke. He went 4-for-12 in the three-game series at Kansas City. Rangers lost the first game Tuesday, came back and won Wednesday and again yesterday. 0-2, and here it comes. It's off the plate outside, one ball and two strikes. You can perhaps hear the grunting from Sonny Gray every time he releases the ball. He has really been a thorn in the Rangers' side over the years. He had a no-hit bid while he was with the A's. Broken up very late in the game. Pitch, check, swing. Did he go around? He did not. On a slider outside. A sweeper, if you will. And the count of two balls and two strikes. Gray is a three-time All-Star. Just a very solid performer for a long, long time. Two balls, two strikes. The pitch. There's a foul off to the right and out of play. Tomorrow night, Jacob DeGrom will be on the mound for the Rangers against Ranger Suarez, the former Philly. They have identical 3.18 earned run averages. DeGrom, a record of 5-4. Suarez, 2-3. Two balls, two strikes, two on, one out. There's a swing and a little pop-up near first base and foul ground. It falls untouched. It was not hit very hard, not hit very high. And Wilson Contreras just could not get to it. So the at-bat continues for Ezekiel Duran. Gray about to throw his 15th pitch. Evan Carter is the on-deck batter. Young away from second and Langford from first. And here's the pitch. Zeke strikes out swinging, chase that sweeper. So both of the outs for Sonny Gray have come via the strikeout. There are two outs now. Rangers ahead 1-0. And Evan Carter is coming up. 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Carter hitting .178. Six homers, 21 RBIs. Left-handed batter. And here's the pitch. Check swing. He went around. Strike one. On a curveball. Gray does not have extreme splits versus lefties and righties. They're hitting about the same often. The count is 0-1 on Evan. And here's the pitch. And that's over for a strike. Nothing in two. Jake Berger would be next. A 1-0 Ranger lead here in the first inning. Rangers took a 1-0 lead yesterday on the fourth batter of the game. They did so again tonight. And yesterday they led all the way. Here's the 0-2. Low. Almost hit Carter in the foot. Nice block back there by Connor Wong. And the count is 1-2. The Rangers last year won the season series 4-3, but the Rangers have had problems here at Fenway for quite a while, since 2017. They've lost almost two-thirds of the games they've played here. They've gone 19-34. 1-2. Carter strikes out swinging. There's that sweeper again. So Gray strikes out three, but allows three hits and a run. The Rangers leave two aboard, and after a half inning, it's the Rangers 1 and the Red Sox coming up against Jack Thomas Leiter on the Trajan Wealth Rangers Radio Network.
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14: 1-0, the Rangers lead. And Jack Leiter gets ready to deal him into Mickey Gasper, Sidan Rafaela, and Willy Abreu. Gasper's a switch hitter, hitting 273. No homers and five runs batted in. The pitch from Leiter is zipped a little bit low for ball one. Pablo Cabrera is the first base coach. Chad Epperson, the third base coach. The Red Sox pretty much cleaned the house when they got rid of Alex Cora. They did keep their pitching coach, though, Andrew Bailey. Leiter comes home 1-0, and he misses upstairs 2-0. Jack with a big over-the-top windup. He's wearing a blue T-shirt that comes down just below the elbows, coming out from underneath the gray jersey with the number 22 on the back. His dad's former number. His dad is here. His family's here tonight. 2-0 pitch. That's high. He's behind 3-0. He's been staked to a 1-0 lead and has missed on his first three pitches, and they have not been close misses. Gasper, a guy who we are told sees a lot of pitches. A 3-0. And he didn't see many in this at bat. That one's high. He only saw four, and he's aboard. Leiter's walk count is high, and he's walked 31 in 71 innings. That's an average of close to four per nine innings. He is striking out more than a batter per inning. He has traditional splits. Lefty's hitting 256 and righty's 218 against him. Coming off a rough start against Cleveland. Here's Rafaela, right-handed batter. The set, the pitch, and he's upstairs with that. And just like in his last start, Leiter's having trouble getting his pitches down in the first inning. Rafaela out of Curaçao, 25 years of age, an outstanding defensive outfielder, hitting 280 with six homers, 27 driven in. He takes a strike as Leiter got the slider over. One ball and one strike. Rafaela, a 249 hitter last year, hitting 280 this year. Hit 16 homers a year ago. The 1-1 pitch, and that's popped foul off to the right and out of play. For the Rangers defensively, Langford in left, Carter in center, Nimmo in right. Young at third, Duran at short, Lopez at second, and Berger at first with Higashioka catching. Willier Abreu, a Ranger killer, waits on deck. Rangers turned three double plays yesterday, hoping to turn one here. The set by Leiter and the pitch, and he missed with a fastball upstairs at 97. So the count is even at two balls and two strikes. Leiter toes in on the first base side of the rubber. Short lead for Gasper at first with Berger holding. And the pitch. Raffaello fouls it off to the right. Lopez is shaded way over toward the middle, so there's lots of hitting room on the right side of the infield for Raffaello. The Red Sox had yesterday off while the Rangers were waiting and then winning in Kansas City. The 2-2 delivery. He struck him out looking, and we get a quick challenge from Sidan Raffaello here in the bottom of the first. Brian Walsh, our home plate umpire. And the answer is the pitch was a ball by a fraction of an inch. Raffaello got it right, so he has not struck out.
4: Yep.
14: Instead, let's make it a 3-2 count instead of 2-3, which is what they have up on the scoreboard. Now they've changed it. 3-2, see if Gasper's running. The set, a long hold, he's not running, and the pitch is grounded to deep short. Backhanded by Duran, sidearm to second for one, that's all they'll get. But a nifty play by Zeke deep in the hole, then throwing across his body to force out Mickey Gasper. Raffaella safe at first with one away, and here's Abreu with the Rangers leading 1-0.
4: One of those plays where it's such a difficult throw, not just being on the move, but moving directly away from the bag to which you are throwing. But he managed to contort his body in such a way that all that mattered to him was getting it straight to Nicky Lopez, and that's what he did.
14: Well, here's Abreu, a lifetime 442 hitter out of Texas. Pitch to the lefty is a low for ball one. Abreu from Venezuela. In 14 career games against Texas, 49 at-bats, he has 8 home runs, 17 RBIs, and a 442 batting average. That's the highest for any opponent in 49 at-bats or more. The 1-0 delivery, and that's low and inside. Leiter missing with the fastball. And the count at 2-0. Wilson Contreras is on deck. Contreras, a right-handed batter. Abreu, another fine fielding outfielder. He's won a couple of gold gloves in right. And he has count leverage here at 2-0. Leiter ready and delivers. And it's popped up foul off to the left. The count is 2-1. The Rangers are run on 3 hits. The Red Sox no runs on no hits. Their base runner was courtesy of a free 90, a walk to the leadoff batter Gasper. Raffaella had 20 stolen bases a year ago. And Leiter's allowed 6 steals this year. One runner's been caught. He is set at 2-1. The runner goes, the pitch is swung on and missed, the throw to second base is into center field. Raffaella pops up, heads for third, no play for Carter there. It's a stolen base for Raffaella, a throwing error on Higashioka. And the Red Sox trailing 1-0 have the tying run at third with one out here in the bottom of the first.
4: Not only did that elude Zeke, but it also got by Nicky Lopez, who had to go far to his right. Trying to back it up, tried to make a diving attempt keeping that ball from going into center and just missed it.
14: So now the Rangers will bring the infield in with a 2-2 count on Abreu. Abreu 1-for-4 lifetime against Leiter. This is the third time Jack has ever faced the Red Sox. Second time at Fenway. 2 balls, 2 strikes. And the pitch. And a high pop-up hit foul on the first base side. Berger over near the stands has no play. That one lands in behind the Boston first base dugout. So new baseball tossed out to Jack Leiter. He's thrown 16 pitches already. Sonny Gray threw 19 in the top of the first. Rafaela close to the bag at third as Josh Young is playing right next to the base. It's 2-2 on Abreu. The set and the pitch to the lefty. And that's hit high in the air, short left field, slicing foul down the line. Langford makes the catch. Here comes the runner. Here comes the throw. It is very high, and scoring standing up is Rafaela to tie the ball game. A sacrifice fly for Willier Abreu, his 30th of the year. It is his 18th against the Rangers in 15 career games.

0: right on the line and up against that angled wall. The throw was strong. Maybe if it had been a little bit lower, Higgy would have had an opportunity. He got just a little bit too much air under that throw.
1: So at the moment, that is an unearned run. And here's Wilson Contreras with two outs, nobody on, and he hits a high drive toward the monster, deep left center field. This one is way back, and this one is gone. Over the 37-foot high wall just to the left of the 379 sign, number 14 of the year for Contreras, his 40th run batted in, and the Red Sox take a 2-1 first inning lead.
0: I think that hit the top of the wall, and as it bounced up, a fan in the first row of those monster seats caught it.
1: That's career homer number 186 for Wilson Contreras, 10-year big league veteran, mostly with the Cubs, but 3 years with the Cardinals. And here's Jaron Duran hitting 210, 10 homers, 34 RBIs. He's a left-handed batter. Leiter's pitch is a fastball that's high, and it is ball one. So Leiter unable to execute the shutdown inning and actually now works behind on the scoreboard. The 1-0 pitch, and Duran takes the beat inside, one ball and one strike. Duran wearing black high-top shoes at the plate. Interesting look. Leiter comes to him, and the pitch is lined and caught by Berger. It's off his glove, and nobody's covering first. Safe at first base is Jaron Duran, as Jake Berger found that line drive to first, too hot to handle. He was reaching up and to his right. It was in the mitt, fell out, and as he looked to throw to first base, Leiter was nowhere to be seen. And Jaron Duran is being credited with a hit, or is he?
0: I'm not sure, but what happened there was Jack got caught looking. It looked like Berger was going to catch that line drive, and so he never came off the mound to make his way toward first, which, of course, fundamentally, as a pitcher, you need to do. You can't assume that the first baseman is going to catch that line drive. Had he made his way over to first, then Berger would have had a target.
1: Well, on the app, they're showing it as a single. On the scoreboard, they're showing it. Well, they are showing it now as a single.
0: Yeah.
1: So there we go. It was almost the second error of the inning by the Rangers, but it is scored a base hit. Now, Duran is a threat to go. He's stolen 11 times this year. Caleb Durbin is the batter, hitting 204, three homers, 25 RBIs. He has started coming on offensively. Former Brewer. He swings and misses. It is 0-1. Caleb Durbin out of Washington University in St. Louis, hitting just 204 with three homers, 25 RBIs. He hit 256 last year from Milwaukee. Duran a short lead. A turn, he throws over, and Duran dives back in. And Fenway has filled in nicely, not a whole lot of empty seats right now. This is a busy weekend in Boston. There'll be a World Cup game at the Patriot Stadium in Foxborough tomorrow. Scotland and Haiti. Here's the 0-1. Check swing. Did he go? He did not, says first base umpire Bill Miller. And the count is even at a ball and a strike on Durbin. Isaiah Conner-Falefa waiting on deck. Leiter up to 23 pitches here in the first inning. You heard Skip Schumacher talking about the importance of Leiter going deep in the game today. Rocker did not yesterday, of course. Didn't make it through five. And there's a strike on the outside corner. And the count is 1-2. The Rangers do have a fresh long man available today. And Cal Quantrill, who did not pitch in the Kansas City series. One ball, two strikes. The set. And the pitch. There's a drive to center field. Evan Carter is right there. In his tracks, he makes the catch. And that'll close out the inning. Not before the Red Sox take the lead 2-1. They did it on two hits and an error. The runs are earned. And after one, it's 2-1 Boston on the Trajan Wealth Rangers Radio Network.
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6: 2-1, the Red Sox lead as we go to the second at Fenway. Eric Nadell with Matt Hicks. Here's Matt.
7: Hey, we're at Fenway. It's a 2-1 ball game. Boston out in front. Jake Berger leading it off, and he takes this pitch from Sonny Gray for strike one. Berger, Higashioka, Lopez, the bottom third of the order for Texas. Here in the top half of the second, Jake hitting 250 with 11 homers, 41 runs batted in. A long hold here by Gray. Another right-hander kicks and fires. And a swing and a miss. That on a cutter away. And so the count now goes to nothing and two. Berger's been hitting the ball really well here of late. A four-game hitting streak during which he's 8 for 12 with three walks in those four games. So he's reached base safely 11 times in the last four games. 0-2 pitch here is low and outside. And that'll make it one ball and two strikes. Gray working off the first base side of the rubber. The veteran kicks and delivers. That pitch is over the plate but low. So make it two balls and two strikes. Lights are on here at Fenway. We do have some clouds rolling in from the west, but mostly clear skies up above. It's turning out to be a fairly decent but warm and muggy evening. Here's a ball bounced to third. Durbin takes the shoulder high hop, sets and throws. Big stretch there by Contreras at first, and Berger is retired. So one gone in the top half of the second, and that brings up Kyle Higashioka. For over 125 years, Globe Life has helped protect families when they need it most. Globe Life, make tomorrow better. So here's Higgy, who's hitting 231, four homers and 11 runs batted in. Higashioka finally stepping into the batter's box. Gray certainly not working quickly. Here's his first pitch to Higgy, and that's down the middle for strike one, a cutter at 87. Higashioka 0 for his last seven, but over his last seven games overall, hitting 364. Gray will let that pitch clock wind down. It's at two. It's at one. He starts into his motion. And the pitch is popped up high into the air, shallow center. Kiner Falefa angling out, backpedaling, and he puts it away to retire Higashioka for the second out. So two up, two down. Nicky Lopez steps up here. Lopez batting ninth in the order, hitting 256 overall this season. Playing in his 12th game since joining the Rangers, his numbers with Texas, a 294 average, with a double, a homer, three runs scored, and five runs batted in. He has been a big plus Since joining the team, as Gray lets that breaking pitch get away from him, he misses high and outside for ball one. Rangers trailing 2-1 here in the second. Gray, the step back, the hesitation, and the 1-0. And that ball's hit high into the air, center field. Rafaela to his right, peeling back some. And he makes a two-hand grab to take care of Lopez as the Rangers go in order in the second. 1.5 complete here at Fenway. Boston 2 and Texas 1 on the Trajan Wealth Rangers Radio Network.
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1: Welcome back. It's a Frostbank Friday here on Rangers Baseball. Rangers trailing the Red Sox 2-1. Frostbank, exactly what you unexpected. Bottom third of the order coming up here for Boston, starting with the former Ranger, Isaiah Kiner-Falefa. He's hitting 265. Right-handed hitter who has reverse splits, extreme reverse splits this year. He's hitting 323 against righties and just a buck 67 against lefties. Kiner-Falefa, Meyer, and then Wong against Jack Leiter, whose first pitch to Izzy hits the top of the zone for strike one. Ranger fans will remember that Kiner-Falefa spent four seasons with the Rangers from 2018 until 2021. Here comes the one-strike pitch. And that's high, a check swing by IKF. And the count now at a ball and a strike. Kiner-Falefa was the American League Gold Glove winner at third with the Rangers back in 2020. This pitch down. That'll make it two balls and one strike. And in 2021, Izzy hit 271 with the Rangers, had eight homers, drove in 53, and he stole 20 bases. Leiter misses high, that time with a slider, and he falls behind in the count here now. He got three balls and one strike. Kiner-Falefa somewhat crowding the plate, slightly open stance as he looks out the Leiter. Now Jack overhead with the wind and the pitch, and it's popped up foul. High into the air, out of play right side, and the count runs full. Here recently, Kiner-Falefa not going so well at the plate. In the month of June, he's just 3-for-24. Two of those hits doubles, a couple of walks, three strikeouts. And here Kiner-Falefa asks for time and steps out. Kiner-Falefa now in his ninth big league season. He awaits the 3-2 from Leiter, and here it comes. A swing and a ball flared over Berger inside the line, a base knock. Berger running it down, picks it up along the line. Big turnaround first for Kiner-Falefa. Leiter got in behind him. Yeah, pretty close, but Berger didn't think it was worth the risk to throw to Leiter there. Izzy sliding back into the bag, so it's a little flared single just beyond Berger's reach inside the right field line to start the Boston half of the second.
2: That is a 58-mile-an-hour hit. Had enough height to get it over Berger, though.
1: I believe it's still the case that the 58-mile-an-hour singles and the 106-mile-an-hour singles go in the books both as a single. Here's Marcelo Meyer with a big swing and a miss for strike one. Meyer, left-handed hitter, batting 224, three homers and 17 runs batted in. He was Boston's first pick, the fourth pick overall in the draft back in 2021. Coming out of Eastlake High School in Chula Vista, California. This pitch down, and the count one ball and one strike. Meyer entered last season as the number three prospect in the Boston organization and then had enough playing time last year that he exhausted his rookie status, so this is second season in the big leagues, not a rookie. Leiter, a long hold, and now the pitch and a check swing foul over on the third base side, and that'll make it a ball and two strikes. Young was playing just inside the cut there, but with two strikes, he will now move much closer to second than he had been to third on the previous pitch. Plate umpire Brian Walsh making sure that Jack Leiter is aware of the count. It's 1-2. Now Leiter deals and misses badly outside, that time with a changeup. And that'll make it two balls and two strikes.
2: He's had a lot of really bad misses. And this is a Red Sox team that doesn't walk much. They're last in the league in walks. They're last in on-base percentage. They're next to the last in OPS.
1: The 2-2. Grounded foul, first base side. Yeah, Jack having trouble again as he did his last start. Missing quite often high. And in terms of side to side, if he's missing, he's missing arm side. He'll finally get that right foot planted on the rubber with 6 seconds remaining on the pitch clock. And now he deals, and the ball is hit back up the middle, knocked down by Leiter. It's behind the mound. He picks it up, lobs it over to first in time to retire Meyer as Kiner Falefa advances to second. So he didn't play it cleanly, came back pretty quickly, but he knocked it down so that it rolled off the back slope a little ways toward second base, but not that far off the mound that he didn't have an opportunity to make the play.
2: Well, he did have a good chunk of leather on it. Had it gone past him, it was probably going to be a double play. It was headed right for Nicky Lopez next to the base.
1: That brings up the catcher, Connor Wong, standing in on the right side, and he looks at a pitch that's above the zone for ball one. Wong hitting 264. No home runs, 10 runs batted in. Native of Pearland, Texas. Went to the University of Houston. The 1-0 pitch. And that's in there for a strike. Evens the count here to one ball and one strike. Wong, now the backup catcher to Carlos Narvaez. Wong, in fact, hasn't played in a week. His last action came last Friday in a start against the Yankees in New York. The 1-1. And again, Leiter misses high. And the count moves to two balls and one strike. And Wong was the starting catcher at the beginning of the season last year for Boston. But early in the year, he missed some time because he suffered a broken pinky finger on his left hand, occurring on catcher's interference when the batter hit that finger with his bat. This pitch is inside, and the count now 3-1 to Wong. And then Wong in the offseason had surgery on the other hand, on his right hand. Just not getting a great deal of playing time here in 2026. Although his batting average is much better than it was last year. There's a ball that's hit sharply, caught by Berger. Jake taking a couple of steps to his left to snare that line drive. Wong is the second out of the inning, and a little bit unlucky there, because if that gets by him, it's an extra base hit that scores a run. So two down in the inning. Kiner Falefa remains at second. Red Sox are leading here 2-1. And the batter, the leadoff hitter, Mickey Gasper. Gasper drew a four-pitch walk his first time up. Switch hitter standing in on the left side. Big open stance. And the first pitch is outside, maybe a little bit high. Leiter missing with the curveball. Four ball one. Leiter into the glove with the ball. And now the 1-0. And that pitch also high and outside. He missed with the cutter. It's now 2-0. Gasper hasn't swung the bat yet, and he's seen six pitches. Zeke playing up the middle here. Leiter's pitch. That's on the inside corner. Gasper got the torso started, never swung the bat. And that'll make it two balls and one strike. Carter out in center field, playing Gasper just slightly to pull. Now Leiter ready with the 2-1. And that's popped up high into the air center field. Carter with time to his left. Now a couple of steps back to his right. He makes the one-hand catch. Gasper the final out here in the second. So no runs a hit. And Kiner Falefa stranded at second. To the third we go. Red Sox lead 2-1 on the Trajan Wealth Rangers Radio Network.
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0: Top half of the third inning, and the Rangers, who jumped out to an early 1-0 lead, trail here 2-1. Jock Peterson will lead things off. Jock hit a hard single into left and came in to score the Rangers' run. Sonny Gray's pitch is down and in to the left-handed batter here for ball one. So Peterson, Young, and Nimmo coming up here for Texas in the third. Gray has, after giving up hits to three of the first four batters, since retired five in a row. The 1-0. Check swing, but the pitch on the outside corner for a strike. One ball, one strike, the count. Peterson asking a question of plate umpire Brian Walsh, who nods his head in the affirmative. Meyer at short up the middle. Durbin at third, playing 30 or more feet off the line, as this pitch is over the plate but low. So 2-1 the count here to Jock Peterson. Gray has been taking his time between every pitch, really flirting with a pitch clock violation. The 2-1. And that's taken for a strike. So 2-2 here to Jock.
1: You know, before the pitch clock, he was one of the slowest workers in the league. Now that the pitch clock is in effect, he's still one of the slowest workers in the league.
0: It's just his maximum amount of time between pitches is curtailed. 2-2. This is popped up left side of the infield. Durbin calling for it. Squeezes it with both hands to get Peterson for the first out.
1: You know, based on the pace number that Fangraphs lists for time between pitches, he takes the most time of any pitcher that we have seen this year. I don't know that it's the most in the league. I can't find a leaderboard for that. But based on the pitchers we have seen, he takes even more time than Kumar Rocker, who was the slowest until today.
0: So here's Josh Young now, who singled hard into the left field corner his first time up, and he takes this pitch down for ball one. Young 0-for-4 in the series finale yesterday in Kansas City. And that snapped his hitting streak at 7 games with a single tonight. Now hits for him in 8 of the last 9. The 1-0 pitch chopped off the plate. It is a foul ball, and indicated so immediately by Brian Walsh, the plate umpire. Wong fielded that and tagged Young on the back. But again, the ball came back. And so the foul makes it one ball and one strike. Outfield fan toward right here for Young. Infield playing him to pull. Gray nodding in Wong's direction. And now comes home with the 1-1. Check swing. The pitch is outside. And that'll make it two balls and one strike. On deck, Brandon Nimmo. Now, one thing that Gray does is he actually starts into his motion and then hesitates and varies the time that he hesitates. As Young hits one out into left, but Duran is there just a couple of steps to his left. And Young is the second out in the inning. So that's 7 in a row now, set down by Sonny Gray. Brings up Brandon Nimmo. A sad injury update for you tonight related to the Philadelphia Phillies and former Ranger Adolis Garcia. Phillies placed him on the 60-day IL today with a lat tear, which he suffered while making a throw in the Phillies game Wednesday against Toronto. So Adolis, who had started the season really slow but had been coming on of late, is now going to be out for at least a couple of months as Nimmo swings and fouls one off for strike one. Our injury update brought to you by Bailey and Galleon.
1: Hate to hear that.
0: Yep.
1: I know a lot of Ranger fans still rooting for Adolis, as are we.
0: Yep. Yeah, he had been not just hitting the ball here well recently, but slugging. I think 3 home runs over his last 9 games, something like that, prior to suffering the injury on Wednesday. This pitch is low and outside. And the count to Nimmo now, 1-1. We're in the top of the third. 2-1, Rangers are trailing. Nimmo called out on strikes his first time up. Gray, a deep sigh on the hill. Now the kick and the pitch. And a swing and a miss. Nimmo was out in front of that sweeper. That's been a really good pitch tonight for Sonny Gray. He's getting swings and misses on that offering. It's a pitch this year he's thrown about 18% of the time. And he's held opponents to a 143 average on that offering. The 1-2, that bounces in. It'll make it two balls and two strikes. You know, Gray coming into the game tonight, a 3.20 ERA. His FIP, his fielding independent pitching earned run average, at 3.94, which would perhaps indicate this deep into the season that maybe he's been somewhat fortunate. But he takes care of Nimmo here. A fastball, swing and a miss. And Nimmo is out on strike, so make that 8 in a row, set down by Sonny Gray. We've played 2.5 in Boston, and the Red Sox lead the Rangers 2-1 on the Trajan Wealth Rangers Radio Network.
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